0: Tucson's Rock Station, Rock 102.1 KFMA. That's Days Seeker, Crawl Back to My Coffin. I am the Razor. Got music up ahead from Sublime and Papa Roach on the way as well.
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0: A Swedish mom thought it would be sweet to get her children's names tattooed on her arm, but there was a problem. The artist misspelled her son Kevin's name, instead making it Kelvin. Johanna Sandstrom had a couple of choices on the fix and chose to legally change her son's name to Kelvin. Not sure how Kelvin took it, but sounds like she has no regrets. And finally, a YouTuber trying to pull off a stunt at Cedar Point's Millennium Force has been banned from Six Flags Parks for life. YouTuber Alan Farrell ate McDonald's nuggets on the coaster and shared the video online. Farrell filmed himself stuffing the 10-piece box of chicken nuggets into his pants, then eating 7 of the 10 nuggets while on the coaster. Six Flags, which owns Cedar Point, came down hard on the influencer, saying the stunt violates the rules of the park, adding that Farrell has been banned from all properties for life. YouTuber is no doubt bummed and said he would have eaten all the nuggets that were stuffed down his pants, but twice he accidentally grabbed the wrong nuggets. There's a Rundown. Traffic next.
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0: Tucson's Rock Station, Rock 102.1 KFMA. There's Papa Roach. Remember when the Roach coats would just show up to a job site or kind of rolling around, just pop up somewhere? Those were cool, but you know what? It's now big business. There's no more little Roach coaches. 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It's grown a long way since the little Roach coaches. I am the Razor until 7 o'clock. 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You know, you get the metal stuff of the 90s, you get the alt stuff. The 90s just had so much good stuff. And we give it to you every weekday at noon. 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

0: Tucson's Rock Station, Rock 102.1, KFMA, Dog Star, All In Now, title track to the new album. Just came out on Friday. I am the Razor before 7 o'clock. Music from 3 Days Grace, Evanescence, who have their album coming out this Friday. Social D coming up as well. And then, of course, getting to Lou Brutus and Hard Drive XL. Thank you to everybody that entered the Rock 102.1 FIFA Flyaway Contest. We could only get one winner, though, one grand prize winner, and that's Julia Barajas. 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Got the airfare, got the hotel accommodations. She is set up for one hell of a time. 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

0: Tucson's Rock Station, Rock 102.1, KFMA. That's it for me, the Razor Split, and join me back tomorrow to do it all over again. You've got Hard Drive XL up ahead, Wage War, and Theory of a Dead Man on the program tonight. Lou Brutus up next over most of these KFMA stations. 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
0: Direct from The Key is in the Light Studios, revolving high atop The Owl is in the Walls building, this is Hard Drive XL, where our guests tonight include Wage War and Theory of a Dead Man. Welcome aboard.

an amazing new tune from A Perfect Circle. This is Starless on Hard Drive XL, where the honor group of the night is teachers. It's now June. You made it. Now off to the bar with you.

0: old school white zombie to provide a musical kick in the ass for you on this Monday edition of Hard Drive XL. I'm your host, the Sonic Warrior, Lou Brutus. Cody Quizstad of Wage War is joining me tonight and every night this week as featured artist. Other guests will include Tyler Connolly of Theory of a Dead Man Tonight, Amy Lee of Evanescence Tomorrow, Anthrax on Wednesday, Godsmack on Thursday, Five Finger Death Punch on Friday. Elsewhere on the program tonight, we are going to celebrate the birthday of one of the great film actors of our time, Morgan Freeman, with Screen Time, It Came From the Web, and Poetry Corner. I've got a rant about movie spoilers and an album anniversary for Blink-182. 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

0: Those amazing musical mavens of Monterrey, Mexico, The Warning on Hard Drive XL, their latest Kerosene. I'm Lou Brutus. Wage War and Theory of a Dead Man joining me as guests later. In the meantime, thank you if you are one of the folks who has recently sent a self-addressed stamped envelope to me here at the studio. You send that, we send back our custom guitar picks and stickers. Our guitar picks are actually made by InTune Guitar Picks, who do the picks for bands like Five Finger Death Punch, Shinedown, 3 Days Grace, and many others. 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
2: 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We are celebrating in Screen Time. 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
3: Tomorrow on the show, we celebrate the anniversary of the release of Minutes to Midnight from this band, Linkin Park, on Hard Drive XL, where the word of the night is box. As it's Morgan Freeman's birthday, hand him his present and ask, what's in the box?

Tyler Connelly from Theory of a Dead Man joining me as special guest later this hour for Now on Hard Drive XL, the latest from 3 Days Grace, who begin their tour of Europe this Wednesday in Sweden.

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3: Happy birthday, Morgan Freeman, an actor in many films so great. From Driving Miss Daisy, to Glory, to Shawshank, too many to name to date. And like Willie Nelson, he has a face that always seems the same age. When you see him in an older movie, his age is always hard to gauge. Plus, he has that incredible voice that's perfect for narration. So deep and mellow, he makes me sound like a high-pitched victim of castration. So happy birthday, Morgan Freeman. Hope you've got more years in the tank. And when you die, I know you'll go to heaven and won't be sent back to Shawshank.
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1: What we've got here is failure to communicate. 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So you get what we had here last week, which is the way he wants it. 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
1: Along with the rock and roll on the show tonight, we are paying tribute to the great Morgan Freeman, who was born 89 years ago today. Of course, his most famous film with Tim Robbins is Shawshank Redemption. So the site is mrps.org. This is the official site for the Ohio State Reformatory, where they shot much of the film. 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You can rent those as well, but the tours go into the ghostly aspects of it, the film aspect of it. I mean, they're making money hand over fist at this joint. MRPS.org.
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0: Tyler Connolly from Theory of a Dead Man joins me now as special guest. Tyler, when you're at an award show or at a festival and you run into people who are your heroes, how do you approach them?
1: I think in those moments you have to just be, as Dave, our guitar player, says, you just have to be on the level. Don't go and fanboy it. They hate it. Because then all of a sudden you go from this to being like, okay, well, you know, so you can't take photos. You can't ask for autographs, man. You just got to go in there and just talk to them like they're a real human being, believe it or not.
0: Yeah. I mean, how is it for you? I think any artist has had to go through this, but someone meets you and they're obviously very appreciative of your time and your talents, but they just get too.
1: Yeah.
0: How do you diffuse that and get a real moment out of it?
1: I think just to talk to them like a normal person and just make them feel comfortable. Because, yeah, we've definitely met some people where they're shaking so bad and we're like, it's all good, man. Believe it or not, we're just four dudes. You know, we are not from another planet. I think I used to believe, like, Joe Satriani was an alien. I think I used to believe that. I'm like, there's no way he's from, you know what I mean?
0: And then not playing like that.
1: Yeah.
0: He's got 15 fingers.
1: Yeah, and then I met him and I'm like, he's just a dude. He's just a dude that plays guitar. And then, you know, and then it's actually becomes better. And then you realize you're like, this is great. So yeah, you just talk to people on the level, man. That's it.

0: 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The latest from Theory of a Dead Man. Before that, Barricade, with many thanks to the band's Tyler Connolly for joining me as special guest tonight. Later in the show, Cody Quistad of Wage War is going to be here. Other guests on the program will include Amy Lee of Evanescence Tomorrow. Of course, they are dropping their new Sanctuary album on Friday. Frank Bello from Anthrax is here on Wednesday. Sully Erna from Godsmack on Thursday. And Mr. Zoltan Bathory of Five Finger Death Punch on Friday. Hard to believe I get to do this crap for a living. Who's luckier than me?
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That is Old School Bush, with many thanks to the band's Gavin Rossdale, who was one of my guests on the weekend edition of the show. 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
1: The only member of the Rolling Stones to ever get me drunk in the back of a bookstore, Ronnie Wood, is 79 years old tonight. That's an honest-to-God true story. Mike Prodich from The Violent and Red Sun Rising is 39. Pat Boone, the squeaky clean singer of rock and roll from the 1950s, is 92. Morgan Freeman, who we are celebrating in many of our features tonight, is 89. Heidi Klum is 53. Jonathan Pryce from one of my favorite films, Brazil, is 79. Tom Holland, Mr. Spider-Man, is 30, and comedian Amy Schumer is 45. Finally, on this day in 1967, the Beatles released their album, Sgt. Pepper's Lonely Hearts Club Band. It was groovy, man.
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0: Lou Brutus has 4 favorite words. No, not those. Get your mind out of the gutter. 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

0: Sleep theory, words are worthless for this Monday edition of Hard Drive XL. My featured artist of the week, Cody Quizstad of Wage War, is coming up. I am also going to do a rant about film spoilers. It's very important this time of year with so many amazing movies on the way, one of which is opening next week, and it is the movie I have waited the last 2 years for, Disclosure Day from Steven Spielberg. I don't want to look at any more trailers. I don't want any spoilers. All I know is from friends in LA who have been to the early previews and tests, they say it's Emily Blunt's best movie. It may be Steven Spielberg's best movie. So please, shut up about Disclosure Day and buy your tickets now.
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2: One of the finest film actors of our time and a man with the coolest voice on the planet, Morgan Freeman, is 89 years old tonight. We're celebrating his career in Screen Time that includes this film that is so nasty you really don't want to watch it. From 1989-7, Morgan Freeman and Brad Pitt star as detectives who are investigating a serial killer who is murdering people based upon the seven deadly sins. This is the film that gave us the line, "What's in the box?" Oh my, and you don't want to know what's in the box. It's a brilliant movie. Don't watch it. It'll just give you nightmares. From 1989-7. What's in the box?
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3: Cody Quistad of Wage War joining me later tonight as featured artist of the week on Hard Drive XL, where the word of the night is box. 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

0: The XL. Something's crawled under his skin and it's time to get it out. 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
1: Don't post spoilers. Whether it's for something new like The Burrows or something opening next week like Disclosure Day, there is nothing suckier than biding your time, enjoying a TV series or waiting on a film, but then your dumbass buddy posts the whole plot and ruins it for you. I learned a long time ago to keep spoilers off the air because many people want to kill you for mentioning them. However, with that being said, there is one spoiler I love and will repeat for all of time. Right now, say it with me. Silent Green is people!
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0: From their album, God of Angels Trust, which later this week will be celebrating its first anniversary, Volbeat on Hard Drive XL, Demonic Depression. Speaking of album anniversaries, you and I will celebrate the release of Enema of the State from Blink 182 in just a moment. New records? We got those this week. Drowning Pool's Sinner re-release is coming out on Friday. Evanescent Sanctuary is out the same day. I'm also looking forward to Dear God from the Pretty Reckless, June 26th. The same day, we get the Metallica Reload reissue. We've got Decades on the way from Motionless in White, Hun from The Who, a ton more. So don't believe what the writers write. Rock is not dead.
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3: Cody Quistad of Wage War joining me as featured artist of the week in just a moment on Hard Drive XL, where the honor group of the night is teachers. It's now their summer vacation, so please leave them alone for the next 2 months.

0: Cody Quistad of Wage War joins me every night this week as featured artist. I know you write and record at home, but do you write and record on the road?
1: I travel with like a studio rig, like a small Pelican thing. This last cycle was the first time I ever put that together and decided to travel with it. So every single day, no matter where we were, I'm popping my little shop, seeing what comes out. It could be a riff, it could be a chorus, it could be anything. Just taking in whatever's there for the day. Even if I'm looking at a white cement wall, I'm trying to get something out of it. And I think that was a cool way to like shake things up for me, because I have my studio back at home, but sometimes walking into the same room every single day is kind of, you know, it can just be daunting and uninspiring. So, and we toured really heavy last year between, you know, Breaking Benjamin in the States. We did 3 days Grace Volbeat in Canada. We did Europe with Papa Roach. We did Europe with Architects. We did a lot of touring last year. So that was a lot of time for me to, you know, be sitting down. I started taking trips out to LA, I think last April, to work with Drew Folk, who has worked on most of our albums. Love that guy so much. And we kind of just started like no timeline, but just kind of like putting things together, you know, showing what I had. And we were just kind of like thumbing through songs and finishing things as we went. So I think I took probably 4 trips out to LA last year. And then obviously just working at home and on the road.

0: Hard Drive XL music from Foo Fighters, preceded in the rock by the latest from Wage War. The song is called Blindfold. Thank you to the group's Cody Quistat. Joining me every night this week is featured artist. As a matter of fact, if you hit the Hard Drive Radio socials, you can check out some of my conversation with Cody. You can check out a whole slew of stuff with Brent Smith of Shinedown and tons of other rock stars. 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
6: Tucson, believe it or not, Beefy Can Present has been on the air for 5 years on KFMA. 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
1: Yeah, it's fun to go backstage, sure. 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
2: Tonight we are celebrating the 89th birthday of one of the great film actors of all time, Morgan Freeman. Here is another of his greatest movies from 1989, Glory. This tells the story of the 54th Massachusetts Infantry Regiment in the American Civil War. It was the first group of African American soldiers put together by the U.S. Army, and they were all volunteers, and they were all threatened with immediate execution if they were to be captured by the Confederates. The cast is amazing. Denzel Washington, Matthew Broderick, and of course, Morgan Freeman. The battle sequences are hair-raising because these guys just got up to one another, shot, and then stabbed one another. From 1989, Glory.
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0: Cannot wait to see them on the road with Breaking Benjamin and Star Set when the tour begins in September. Chevelle to wrap this edition of Hard Drive XL. Looking ahead to tomorrow and the rest of the week, Cody Quistad of Wage War will join me every night as featured artist. Other special guest, Amy Lee of Evanescence tomorrow. They drop the new Sanctuary album on Friday. Frank Bello of Anthrax will be here on Wednesday. Sully Erna of Godsmack on Thursday. And Zoltan Bathory of Five Finger Death Punch on Friday. Until then, I'm Lou Brutus, leaving you with the words of writer Dr. Hunter S. Thompson. We have nothing to fear.
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17: 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Do not pass other vehicles, even if they're driving slower than the speed limit. Passing means any part of your vehicle overtaking any part of their vehicle. You don't have to completely pass the other driver for it to be a violation. When you see anyone in the crosswalk, you must come to a full stop until they're completely out of the the crosswalk. Remember, we don't want to write you a ticket. We just want to keep our school crossings accident-free.
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0: Tucson. 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
1: Hey, friends and neighbors, don't forget I've got your soundtrack from 3 to 7 p each weekday. 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At 4 o'clock, KFMA list drop in, 4 songs, 1 theme, 0 apologies. 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

0: Tucson, believe it or not, Beef Eagle Present has been on the air for 5 years on KFMA. And we want to celebrate. 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

0: 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Good morning, Tucson. It's hanging out here with you. Got a lot of friends stopping by the show today. Going to have a good one here on this Tap Out Tuesday. Catalina Craft Pizza joining us in the 8 o'clock hour. We're also going to be having tons of ticket giveaways to do. At 7 o'clock hour, I'm going to give you an opportunity to win either tickets for John Mulaney or Les Claypool's experience here, where all of his bands, including Primus, going to be sharing a stage. And Les will be basically on the stage the entire time, swapping out members, going through the entire catalog, and just showing off his virtuoso, if you will, on the bass, as he's the greatest bassist of all time, arguably. I think a lot of people would say that. I don't sound like Trump to start off the day. You know, actually, I don't like to sound like a lot of people, but, you know, being in media, you end up repeating the same thing that other media people do say. I mean, considering that it is June yesterday, you know, I heard Yaz and both Rico be like, oh, man, I can't believe it's June already. Kimmel actually put together a montage of newscasters all having that same revelation, and it sounded like this. Check it out.
1: It is June 1st. Can you believe that?
2: June 1st. Can you believe that?
3: It is June 1st.
4: Woo!
3: Can you believe it?
4: Oh, my gosh.
3: Hard to believe it's already June.
5: Hard to believe it's already June.
6: June 1st.
7: No, it's hard to believe.
8: It is June 1st. Hard to believe.
9: June. Hard to believe. June. Alex.
10: Hard to believe.
11: National Dairy Month. Hard to believe.
12: Can you believe we've already made it to June?
13: No.
14: I can't believe it's already June.
15: You know. I can't believe it's already June.
16: I know.
17: Can you believe it's June?
18: No.
17: It's crazy.
19: Can you believe it's June 1st?
18: I can't. Here we go.
20: Can you believe it is already June?
0: I can believe it. You know, it did seem like it went by that fast. You know, it's already been a long year. I can't believe it's not 2029. In fact, actually, with the amount of stuff that's already happened within the first 6 months. So it's weird how time flies, but in my way, it kind of sped me up into the future. And honestly, I don't know. I'm scared to see what it's going to look like in December. Hell, if everything happened in 2026 within the first 6 months, you know, I'm talking about the rise of AI, the escalating war, and all the great stuff that's been happening around the world fast within a couple months. I can believe it's June. I just can't believe I'm not biologically 80 years old yet because I feel it. I can feel that. All right. And of course, we got a 5-year celebration. I can't believe it's been 5 years of this show. I'm very stoked about that. My friends have been along the way, mixing and matching. You know, we made a lot of friends along the way. We lost a couple friends along the way as well. We get some passive aggressive comments from time to time, too. I'll get into that a little bit later. But, you know, it's been a fantastic ride so far. And I can't wait to celebrate it this Friday at St. Philip's Plaza at Union with Beef Games. You know, we're going to have like Tucson Foodie, Shane from Tucson Foodie, that whole crew coming out doing a game with us, Tucson Games and Gadgets, Slobby Robbie, and everybody on the show. Herb Stratford is going to be there, and we'll do a bunch of games. We got a couple of performances lined up and just make it a full round celebration of this community that we're happy to be a part of and proud to be a part of. Really, we've been able to kind of like build up, and we're all just local. We're living lives. We're bumping into you out there. We're putting together try of events and concerts and parties. And it's something that has been my life's work and joy is to be able to like put these things together and get a group of friends together and all laugh. And that's the purpose of the show each and every morning. And we love to make you laugh. And this Friday, we're going to make you laugh and really have a good time and throw a party that's one of a kind. Some people could try to emulate it, but no one will be able to duplicate it. So make sure, if you haven't been to Beef Games yet, join us this Friday. This will be our last one until the fall. So, you know, let's end it with the bang, with the 5-year celebration. Sign-ups start at 6, and the show goes down starting at 7, goes around 7 to like 9. And, of course, with Union there, Reforma, and, you know, Proof, and, of course, Union itself, you got 3 great restaurants to choose from. Food, that huge patio is just perfect for parties, and that stage is amazing. Amazing as well. That's the reason why I wanted to put together this event. Just looking at that stage at St. Philip's Plaza and thinking, we got to do something there. And that's what we're doing. So it's been the first two have been a huge success, and I can't wait to level up in this third one. So this Friday, it's going down. Hope to see you there. Let's start off the day with a winner. Now, June 6th, that's the day after Beef Games, John Mulaney is going to be taking the stage at the Linda Ronstadt Music Hall. He's hilarious. You know, he's one of the best. So if you want to see one of the living goats live, they can be caller number 10 right now at 600-KFMA, 605-362. Again, John Mulaney is performing this Saturday, so you can get these tickets for some instant gratification. Be my first winner of the day, but won't be the last, because I'll have another pair of tickets to give away a little bit later. So keep it right here. It's Rock 1 2.1 KFMA. We got your Alpha Man coming up next and music from Green Day. But first, here's

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5: Melissa.
4: Melissa, you're caller number 10. You won those tickets.
5: I did?
4: Yeah, you want to go see a comedy show this Saturday?
5: Yes.

0: Who's all things alpha this week?
1: So here's the guy who risked it all for chicken nuggets.
0: Okay.
1: This week's alpha proves that courage and common sense don't always travel together. So the man, Alan Farrell, is a YouTuber, content creator, and apparently a man who looked at a 300-foot roller coaster and thought, you know what this ride needs? Chicken nuggets. So the challenge, Alan decided to attempt something no one asked for. Eat a 10-piece chicken nugget meal while riding one of the most intense roller coasters on Earth. Not just any coaster, the Millennium Force at Cedar Point. Now, I had to look this up.
0: Okay, yeah.
1: It looks like your stock portfolio when it just crashed in 2020.
0: Oh, it goes straight down.
1: It just has this giant arch and it goes straight down. So it's over 300 feet tall, top speed of 93 miles per hour. It's a 2-minute ride. Zero good reasons to eat chicken nuggets on it.
0: Oh, yes. I mean, that's pretty manly, though, saying, hey, I got, like, G-forces coming at me, but I could still have a meal.
1: Right, it's the closest you'll get to, like, astronaut training.
0: Yeah, just shaking their head. No, I mean, I got a video of it that you can see a little bit of how fast these guys are going. It is super fast.
1: Mm-hmm.
0: And he's eating nuggets the entire time he's doing this, huh?
1: It's pretty badass.
0: Damn.
1: To get the alpha move was to get the nuggets past security. He allegedly hit them in his underwear.
0: Oh no! He
1: undie chicken nuggets.
2: How tight is security nuggies. To get on this roller coaster?
1: Not as tight as those tidy whities, apparently.
0: Yeah, apparently not.
1: So then
0: yeah.
1: He boards the ride. Then as the roller coaster coaster launched into the sky, he pulled out the nuggets, busted out even the dipping sauce, bonus points.
0: Yeah, yeah.
1: And started eating like a lunatic.
0: Yeah,
1: as the train dropped down the first hill at nearly 100 miles per hour, video shows him desperately trying not to choke while nuggets bounced inside of his cheeks.
0: They have the picture, too, of him eating nuggets when they do one of those roller coaster pictures. That's crazy.
1: Yeah. So against all odds, he managed to eat 7 of the 10 nuggets. Not bad, not bad.
0: Yeah.
1: Before the ride ended. Unfortunately, Cedar Point officials saw the video, immediately handed him a lifetime ban.
0: Wow.
1: Tisk tisk.
0: That is crazy. A lifetime ban.
1: Not just from Cedar Point. This is apparently how much they're anti-poultry.
0: Yeah.
1: From every Six Flags park.
2: No.
1: Forever.
0: Wow.
1: But he risked it all, lost it all, but alpha is hell. So this is why it's alpha energy. He fully committed to the bit, accepted the consequences, attempted the impossible, achieved a 70% nugget completion rate under combat conditions.
0: Yes.
1: Did he make a smart decision? Absolutely not. Did he finish most of the nuggets? Absolutely, yes.
0: Yeah.
1: I remember one time me and my brother did the whole thing at Splash Mountain where we brought like cigarettes and like poker cards to do down the Splash Mountain picture.
0: Which,
1: and we got the photo. We're like, dude, that I don't care if we get banned or not. That's great.
0: Right. Did you get in trouble for that?
1: They didn't let us buy the picture, but we're like, we'll just take a photo anyway. Like every other poor person does.
0: Yeah.
1: Something like that was definitely man points. But for this guy, to get banned from every Six Flags for eating chicken nuggets, he's alpha man of the week.
0: Absolutely.

0: you questioning a song? What's
1: going
0: on?
1: Yeah. I've never been around for this segment. Now I know why.
0: Yeah, because
1: I
0: it's our manly
1: be a part
0: segment.
1: Of it. Then,
0: no,
1: then
0: yeah, get out of here,
1: baby.
0: Yeah.
2: Go eat some chicken nuggets and some chilaquiles.
0: Yeah, no,
1: I will make myself some.
0: Tucson, believe it or not, Beef Eagle Present has been on the air for 5 years on KFMA. And we want to celebrate. The only way I know how, I want to play a game. Our third and final Beef Games of the summer is coming to you now on a Friday night, June 5th at Union Public House at St. Phyllis Plaza. 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

0: My good friend Rico likes to go to various establishments throughout the old Pueblo, and when he has a pleasurable experience, he immediately rushes to Google to leave a 5-star review. You did that again this week, huh, Rico?
1: Of course I did.
0: Where did you go to?
1: Tucson Botanical Garden.
0: I love that place. It's right by my spot. Tell me all about your experience.
1: Well, it's that time of the year here in the desert where our phones start interrupting our peace with notifications about heat warnings and advisories.
0: Oh, you have
1: your air conditioning blasting, not caring that your electric bill will make you decide between eating or sweating like you're a Vietnam prisoner of war. You opt out of eating breakfast and lunch, and instead of calling yourself broke, you just tell yourself you're getting into intermittent fasting. Then your phone goes off while you're enjoying a serial killer documentary on Netflix to remind you that if you step outside, your skin might actually melt off like that Nazi scientist in Indiana Jones and the Raiders of the Lost Ark.
0: No!
1: But then your phone also tells you that the world is going crazy again, and you might either be drafted for another war, be mistakenly accused of being an illegal immigrant, and end up in an El Salvadorian maximum security prison by the end of the week,
0: or
1: die in a nuclear holocaust. Good summer vibes all around, everybody. Enjoy it. Grab an EG's. It was beginning to feel a lot like a rock in a hard place, with the hard place being Tucson and the rock being an angry Dwayne Johnson. No good. I had to get out and clear my head. Find somewhere in Tucson where I can get away from all the stress and news and insanity and just center myself again. Somewhere to find solitude, zen, and calm. For me, it used to be simple. Go vape in a mall bathroom. Take a nap in a booth at IHOP after giving the waitress $20 to leave me alone for an hour. Or even doing shirtless karate while screaming at the top of my lungs at Reed Park. But times have changed.
0: Yes, they have.
1: And those just aren't cutting it anymore. When I went online to search places to relax in Tucson, I got everything from massage businesses to taking a drive through Saguaro National Park. Last time I got a massage, it tickled and it made me fart real loud, so that's out.
0: Yep.
1: And I'm not paying to drive 30 minutes to go look at hot foliage. Not in this economy. But then something stood out, and it was something that's been there the whole time. Something that's been lurking as a nice little escape. A Tucson staple that was just waiting to call out to me in my most dire of times.
0: What's that?
1: Tucson Botanical Gardens.
0: Oh.
1: Perfect, I thought, as I perused the website for information. A garden, let alone one filled with colorful botanicals, could be the hard reset I needed. I pictured myself in a bathrobe with my hands behind my back, calmly walking through this garden like an old Japanese samurai warrior after years of battle. On the drive over, I vaguely remembered someone talking about the butterfly exhibit there, and it made me feel weird as a grown man being excited over butterflies while also cussing at horrible drivers on the way over. I stepped through the adobe entrance of the Tucson Botanical Gardens. The desert heat seemed to soften. A hush fell over me, like nature was gently closing a door behind me and inviting me into something sacred. The city's hum faded, and in its place was the subtle music of rustling leaves, distant bird calls, and the faint buzz of bees hard at work. I didn't walk so much as drift. The pathways curved like a quiet conversation, pulling me deeper into a world that once felt wild and impossibly curated. Succulents bloomed like alien sculptures, their geometry flawless. Cacti stood like guardians, tall, noble, prickly, while desert marigolds and penistrums fluttered like confetti at their feet. Then I stopped and I yelled, "Yo, where are the butterflies at?"
0: No.
1: A lady worker power walked towards me, hiding her flustered emotions, and informed me that the butterfly exhibit is closed for the season.
0: What?
1: I said, "Oh, hell nah," and just told her to point me to the Zen garden. I pulled out my pocket churro and started raking the sand as my anger evaporated into a meditative bliss. I almost forgot that we're about to enter World War III. It would have been cool to talk to a butterfly, though. Oh, well. Beautiful place. 5 stars.
0: All right. That's the experience that you had at the Tucson Botanical Garden.
1: Yeah, I walked in for about 20 seconds, and I felt really calm, and then I just got really anxious about butterflies. Where are they?
0: Yeah. Is it too hot for butterflies to be flying?
1: I guess. According to the website, their butterfly exhibit is closed right now.
0: Ah.
1: I guess they're hibernating.
0: Yeah, that's a bummer. But
1: somebody should call in that knows about butterflies and tell us.
0: Please don't. I don't want to talk about it. But yeah, it was an actual factual 5-star review that you could come across when you Google the Tucson Botanical Garden. And if you come across Rico's 5-star review, make sure you leave him a 5-star review as well.
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3: All right, as you know by now, my young friend Kendall is constantly on the social media platforms, the TikToks, coming across these life hacks that people are following. And then she does her due diligence to figure out whether or not these hacks are actually good to use or are they a bunch of bologna. With that said, it's time for another round of TikTok Tells Me. So what did TikTok tell you today, Kendall?
4: TikTok has been bothering me for a while about this. All right. They have been claiming a lot of influencers just make everyone think they have ADHD.
3: Okay. All right. Don't we, as a society, all have ADHD?
4: Well, that's the thing. It's like all the influencers are focusing on this and convincing people they have it. You know, things like zoning out, procrastinating, interrupting people, losing focus, leading many people to believe and wonder, do I have ADHD? But what you just said, I feel like that's just the human experience. Like, stop convincing everyone that they have something or this thing. And it's like, I don't think so. I don't buy it.
3: I would say yes and no. There's been numerous studies that continue to come out year after year proving that our attention span collectively as a society is shrinking rapidly, right? And it's our attention span now. And you see this when you're at home and you're trying to watch something on TV, but you're also like on your phone and you're doing multiple things at once. Like, this is why a lot of the content itself is shrinking, because we're goldfish, man. And that's just because we got nothing but, like, you know, flashing lights here, there, distraction, distraction, distraction, quick fix, quick fix. And I don't see a way around it to prevent it from stopping. So, yes, I think we all have ADHD, and it's being a product of our environment.
4: But that also, like, that is part of the problem, where it's like the content being put out makes you think that.
3: Mm-hmm.
4: You know, so now you're putting yourself in a little box thinking, I only have the attention span of a goldfish, right?
3: What was the last movie that you watched? Beginning to end.
4: Beginning to end. I mean, I watch movies.
3: Okay, good. What was the last movie that you watched from beginning to end?
4: True Romance.
3: True Romance, yeah. It's on Netflix right now, right? Okay. Did you watch it all the way through?
4: Yes.
3: Yeah? And when did you watch that?
4: It was 2 weeks ago.
3: 2 weeks ago. You watched it beginning to end. You sat down, watched it. How high were you?
4: You know, like a half an edible. It wasn't crazy.
3: That helps, right? So there's context there as to, you know, and it was 2 weeks ago that you sat down for a 90-minute movie. Beyond that, it's quick fix, quick fix, quick fix, right?
4: What are you, part of these influencers? You trying to convince me I have ADHD?
3: I'm just saying, collectively, like, those studies have been showing and proving that our attention span is shrinking, man. That's why we're very stick and move here on the show. I mean, when was the last movie you saw? Okay. Yes. I mean, you go to movie theaters.
5: Yeah.
3: That helps.
5: Yeah, but I was diagnosed with ADHD when I was in high school.
3: There you go.
4: That's different.
5: I was on the Adderall. I was on the Ritalin. You know, I was on all that stuff.
3: On the spectrum.
5: Yeah. It got me through college.
3: Yeah.
5: And I did that.
3: Right.
4: Yeah.
3: Did you ever snort it?
5: No.
3: Okay, that's
5: I
3: good.
5: Didn't know that was a thing. I was so
3: square.
5: I was such a square.
3: I love it.
5: I was, but like, I need this. Like,
4: but what
5: like,
4: do you think
5: real?
4: About people that are getting their diagnosis not from a legitimate doctor and just from someone online?
5: I think it's stupid.
3: Yeah, I think it's stupid too, but I would say that a lot of cases you go to the doctor, that's going to be their failsafe. They're going to go to that and say ADHD. You know, I think it's such an easy diagnosis and a quick diagnosis at that, and a misdiagnosis for sure. Our attention spans may be gone, but does that mean we have ADHD? Probably not. But our attention spans are shot.
4: Right.
5: Yes.
3: Yeah.
5: Yes, I do. I do agree. Because I even see it with my kid, where it's just like, you're not, I don't want to say I was dumb as a kid, but it's like, you're not as like out of focus as I was as a kid. You are very aware. You are very smart. You can pay attention.
3: You're not as dumb as I was.
5: You're not as dumb as I was. And for her dad or somebody to be like, oh, you're like super, you know, like active and you're like distracting. Like, and for him to like possibly tell her like, oh, you might have ADHD. I'm like, slow your roll.
3: Yeah.
5: I mean, this was a couple years ago when she told me this, and I was just like, I tapped her on the head. I was like, no, you don't.
4: That's also what's concerning, though. It's like all these kids, I feel like, I mean, you should let me know. Like, is it cool to have an ailment? Like something like, oh, I'm this, I'm that. Like,

0: having that label. Like, they like to flex.
1: Well, okay,
0: you know,
1: for me growing up, that was embarrassing.
2: Yes,
1: that was embarrassing for me. For her,
0: kids now,
2: different generation,
1: different.
2: Because honestly, fast forward or rewind about 5-6 years ago, it was in style to have a certain kind of like sexual orientation. Meaning, it would just be like whatever, yeah. Like, hey, you know, I'm this, that, and everything. It was vogue to say that you were on some sort of like.
1: Like now you can now it's like, oh yeah, I have this and I have that and you can do that. Then like I had to wait for like calm hours at Pima to go into like the disability room to like go talk to them about like, oh, my paperwork and this, this and that. Like
2: so the TikTok trend is telling you that everyone has ADHD. You did the research. What do the results say?
0: I mean, it's partly true. It's like increasing awareness, but it's also just making normal human behavior a diagnosis.
2: Right. I mean, so, at a certain point, if everyone has it, is it an ailment, you know, or is it just the way humans are?
0: I've also heard a theory that ADHD is a trauma response. So if you've been through some ish, you're more likely to have this as like some sort of like coping mechanism.
2: That would make sense. It makes sense to me. And it would explain, you know, my run through school and growing up. So, all right. What's something else that TikTok told you?
0: All right. So TikTok is, this has also been on my mind for a long time. TikTok relationship experts often argue that ghosting and suddenly disappearing hurts more than simply being direct and honest than of rejecting someone.
2: Yes, I would agree with that. You know what's funny? I finally have conclusion to a situation where I was love bombed and then ghosted very hard. Oh, yeah. This is crazy. This happened just over the weekend.
1: An update.
2: Yeah, I'll catch you up real quick. So I was dating this girl for about 5 weeks, right? We love bombed each other almost immediately. It was hot and heavy. And then out of nowhere, she was gone. Ghosted, blocked, everything. No resolution, no reason why. And again, we went from I love you to never seeing you again.
1: Oh my God.
2: Yes. And so this hurt. And this actually like began my positive spiral into like getting my health, going to the gym and stuff like that. I end up losing weight and trying to have the best revenge, right? Since then, I've already had my heart broken again, so I was able to have a full relationship and do all that. Then a couple months ago, I see a good friend of mine that I've known since I was 18, and he was down here at the Roadrunners game, and I'm like, what are you doing here? And he's like, I'm here with my girlfriend, and it was her, right? And so and this is a family friend of mine, so we talked, it was cordial, I didn't blow up her spot, we're good to go. Turns out she's a bartender at a place that I go to, and so then on Friday night she was there at the bar by herself, and I went up to her and we talked, and she apologized. I apologized. She apologized for the way that she did me dirty, and
1: no
2: she felt
1: way.
2: Bad about the, the whole thing. And I was like, I apologize for all the smack I talked about you on the radio. And she goes, you talk smack about me on the radio? I'm like, so much, dude. So much. And like, I was like, that's how I do it, right? But yeah, we got, like, we literally communicated, she gave me a drink, and we hugged it out, and we're cool. And finally got the closure that I needed from, like, you know.
1: Did you need it?
2: I kind of did need it. Well, it felt good at that point. Like, at this point, I definitely didn't need it because I did move past it.
1: But it was nice.
0: You feel validated. Nice.
1: Okay. Yeah. Okay, okay. Yeah, yeah.
2: And I think she needed it, too, because I forgave her. I forgave her a while ago, right? But she didn't know that, and she was caring with me, and I'm the kind of guy in presence that doesn't go away in this town. I'm only, you know, becoming more prevalent, and it's just like everywhere I turn, this son of a bitch is here. What? Why do you say it like that? What, I mean,
1: oh, sorry. Let me change my tone.
2: Well, in the industry that she's in, you know, I went up to that venue. They're like, you get in for free. Here's a drink for free. So, yeah, I'm unavoidable in that scenario. So, anyways, back to the question at hand.
0: Yeah.
2: Is ghosting worse than just regular F you?
0: I mean, this is something that ultimately there's no yes or no. This isn't a math equation. This is subjective. And I disagree. I am pro ghosting.
1: Yeah?
0: Yes. I think it's fantastic.
2: Just because you're a cold-blooded woman, though.
0: Well, I will say it's circumstantial and it depends.
2: Okay.
0: And I feel like the times I hear about it happening, more often than not, I agree. It's better to just have it fully cut off. Nothing needs to be said. It's over. That is the closure, right?
1: Okay, so you're...
0: And it propels you to do a lot of great things, it sounds like.
1: Okay, so you're talking about...
2: Oh, yeah, my heart did.
1: You're talking about ghosting and just ending it, period, no looking back, and that's it.
0: Versus being direct and saying,
1: Yeah. But there's, like, waves to ghosting. Like, ghosting and ending it and then leaving it there is one thing, but then I went through a period of a decade of being ghosted back and forth.
2: You know, that was poltergeisting. That's different. It's where the ghost comes back and re-haunts you.
1: So it's just like, are you going to ghost me or not? Are you going to leave or not? And then finally, I left.
2: I say the rule is, if the L word is being thrown around, then you can't ghost. You can't ghost like that.
1: Yeah.
2: You know, it's like a hookup or something, if it's dating, then it is what it is. And in dating, I've been ghosted so many times, I lost count. And I forgot most of those people, right? But the reality is, if it gets to a point where it seems real, like, you don't just ghost out on a marriage, you know, like, there has to be some communication.
0: You shouldn't, I guess, in that, but also it still gives you closure. I feel like that's something people always say, like, oh, I didn't get closure because they ghosted. And it's like, no, you now know everything you need to know.
1: I guess,
2: like, that you were dating a garbage person.
0: Exactly. So it's like, you filled in the gaps. You're going to be better for this.
1: No, my insecurities would be, like, terrible.
2: Yeah. All right, well, we're going to have to agree to disagree on that one. TikTok told you what?
0: That ghosting is emotionally worse than direct rejection.
2: There you go. And so I agree with TikTok on that one.
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25: Good Tuesday morning, Southern Arizona. I'm Madison Smith with 13 News. Arizona lawmakers are calling for answers from the Department of Health and Human Services. This is in regard to the proposed closure of the Indian Health Services Tucson area office. Congresswoman Adelita Grijalva is voicing her concerns about the impact this will have on the health for the local tribal communities and the healthcare workers who serve them. Grijalva says the Tucson area office serves nearly 28,000 patients. She adds, eliminating this office would require patients and staff to travel as far as 2 hours away for the closest area office, decreasing the chance for timely care. Have a terrific Tuesday. I'm Madison Smith with 13 News.
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0: Rock 102.1 KFMA. Lots of things to give away today on this Tap Out Tuesday. Catalina Craft Pizza will be in studio in 8 o'clock hour. And after we do Half My Life, we'll do a round of Tap Out. But I am giving away tickets all week long for two huge shows. One is John Mulaney this Saturday, Linda Ronstadt Music Hall. And the other is Claypool Gold. That's Les Claypool Primus and all his bands performing at one night only on June 30th at Arizona Financial Theater. Got Rico here with me. I want to give away one of these a pair of tickets. And the winner gets to choose which one. Rico.
1: Yo.
0: I want to play a game.
1: All right.
0: 600 KFMA, 605-362. Let's take callers number 6 and 9 right now to face off against each other. Again, winner gets to choose which tickets they want to play for. Will you play for Claypool Gold that show up in Phoenix with Les Claypool and Primus? Or will you play for the comedy show of John Mulaney this Saturday at the Linda Ronstadt Music Hall? So we'll find out who our contestants are and who's going to win which tickets right after Limp Bizkit's Break Stuff from Rock 102.1 KFMA.

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1: Rock 1 2.1 KFM. Welcome back to Beef Vegan Presents. Got these tickets to give away for Claypool Gold, and I want to play a game. So let's meet our contestants. On line one, I have Matt. Good morning, Matt.
2: Morning.
1: All right, line two, I have Jerry. Good morning, Jerry.
3: Good morning, Beef.
1: All right, now both of them want to win those tickets for Claypool Gold, which is June 30th up at the Arizona Financial Theater. Again, Les Claypool and Primus and all of his bands are going to be performing and sharing the stage one night only. The name of the game that we are playing is Survey Says. So it's very simple. You got to think Family Feud. I'm going to give you a category, and you're going to buzz in saying your name. And then you have to attempt to give me the number one answer on the board. If you give me the number one answer on the board, you win the round. But if you don't give me the number one answer, your opponent has an opportunity to get a higher answer and steal the round. Whoever has the most points at the end of Survey Says will win those tickets for Les Claypool straight up. No sore loser rules, no nothing. You guys ready?
3: Got it.
2: Yep.
1: All right, here we go. We asked 100 couples. All right. Name something your partner says that usually means trouble.
3: Jerry.
1: Jerry.
3: I'm leaving you.
1: Well, I mean, that's
4: a little on the nose there.
1: Yeah, I think that's beyond trouble, Jerry. That's the end of it. Hold on, let's check the board. Survey says no. All right. What do you say, Matt?
2: I'm fine.
1: I'm fine. Oh. Survey says number two answer on the board. Point goes to Matt. Number one answer is we need to talk.
4: Yep.
1: No one wants to hear that. All right. Here we go. Buzz in with your name if you think you know the number one answer on the board. Name something couples fight about every week.
3: Jerry.
2: Matt.
1: Jerry.
3: Money. Finances.
1: Money. Survey says number two answer on the board, Jerry. That's a good answer, but there is a number one answer still out there. Matt, if you got it, you'll get this round. What is the number one thing couples fight about? You say kids. Show me snot-nosed kids. No.
4: Oh.
1: Chores, number one answer on the board. Point goes to Jerry. All right, here we go. All right, we asked 100 people, name something people hide from their partner.
2: Jerry.
4: Ooh.
1: Who buzzed in first, Rico?
4: I'm going to say Matt.
1: All right, Matt, give me that number one answer.
2: Porn.
1: Porn. It's a very revealing game, Survey says. All right, Survey says no, not porn. We still keep that secret. All right, Jerry, anything on the board will get you this point.
3: Money.
1: Money, number one answer on the board is purchases, so money is the same thing. Good answer. Point goes to you.
3: Nice.
1: All right, score is 2-1. All right, buzz in with your name if you think you know the number one answer on the board. Name something that instantly starts an argument.
3: Jerry.
1: Jerry.
2: Yeah.
1: Jerry.
3: Oh. Past relationships.
1: Bringing it up an X is the number one answer on the board. Look at that.
4: Not his first rodeo.
1: Yeah, man. the other side, you never statements, spending money, forgetting an important date. But bringing up an X, past relationships, number one answer on the board. And with a score of 3-1, it is now out of Matt's hands. And looks like we got a winner in Jerry. Congratulations, Jerry.
3: Hell to the yeah.
1: Yeah. All right, Matt. Well, yeah, well done. Good attempt in the game there. The bad news is you won these tickets. But the good news is I'll have plenty of tickets to give away for the rest of the week. So still ride with us, and you'll have another opportunity to win, okay?
2: We'll see you Friday.
1: All right. Yes, sir, at Beef Games, because I'll have tons of tickets to give away, including a couple pairs of tickets for Shinedown and a whole lot more Friday. It's going down St. Phyllis Plaza at the Union. We're going to hit the reset. Be back with more Beef Vegan Presents right after music from Drowning Pool. 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
1: You know how much of a grown, domesticated man I am?
4: How so?
1: I went to Home Goods over the weekend and got a new duvet cover.
4: Dude, what?
1: Is that not the most grown domesticated statement you've ever heard?
4: I don't even know you anymore.
1: Dude, you need a duvet cover. You need a duvet cover to cover up the stains from all the good times that you had on your actual mattress.
4: When's the last time you washed your sheets?
1: Well, that's the thing. The duvet cover, you just take it. It's basically a condom for a blanket, dude.
4: Okay.
1: Yeah, and so when you get that dirty, you just wash that. You keep the blanket. The blanket's filthy, but nobody sees the blanket. Ah. It's under the duvet. It's brilliant. I never even knew about a duvet until I got into relationships.

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3: All right, Rico, it's time for a blind ranking. I need you to blind rank these movie characters that we thought were cool.
4: Oh, boy.
3: Number one being the coolest, number five being the least coolest. Okay. Are you ready?
4: Yes, sir.
3: All right, number one, Neo from The Matrix.
4: Ooh. You know what? Three.
3: Okay, you're putting Keanu as mid, huh? All right. Jack Sparrow.
4: Ooh, four.
3: All right. The Pirate Depp is down low on the list. The dude from The Big Lebowski.
4: Two.
3: Yeah, he's pretty cool, even though he doesn't really do nothing. All right, Tyler Durden.
4: One.
3: Yeah. Yeah. I had a feeling you'd go number one.
4: Yeah, baby.
3: All right, that means number five for you, Blade.
4: Oh, my God, no. What have I done? No. Some sort of ice skate uphill.
5: Let the bodies hit the floor. Let the bodies hit the floor. Let the bodies hit the floor. Let the bodies.

0: Rock on 2.1 KFMAN's Beef Egan presents Weird OB at this week's Beat Games. That's the big question people are asking, and ooh, I believe so. It'd be good to see Miss Weirdo person with her whole commune joining us. And
1: did she put the maybe on the Facebook confirm?
0: Yeah, maybe. You know, I actually have to make a Facebook invite and event today.
1: Oh, yeah.
0: Yeah, I'll put that on my to-do list.
1: There you
0: know, all the little check things you got to do when you throw a party, right?
1: I know.
0: So, yeah, don't be surprised if you get yourself a personal invite via Facebook if you're over the age of 40.
1: Shout out my boomers.
0: Yeah. But yeah, I bring up a weirdo because I got some weird sexy news to share with you here. A couple things. Now, there's a controversy, actually a sex scandal that's breaking out of Atlanta. I don't know if you've seen this story.
1: No.
0: So here's the deal. You know, there was a female judge and she was in her chambers, and then while she was in her chambers, people outside of her chambers heard her have like very loud, aggressive sex.
1: Really?
0: Yes. And of course, she's on the job. But I, you know, assume that most judges are wearing nothing underneath that robe.
1: That's a fair point.
0: Yes. And I think that's a good way to, you know, a good mindset to have when you're facing sentencing. Because, you know, you're going to get screwed one way or the other, so you might as well have some fun with it.
1: Right.
0: You know, so, yeah, she's a female judge, a beautiful judge, and, you know, she was in her chambers, and, you know, she was getting it on. And this, of course, started rumblings and controversy, and then people are like, okay, who was the person that she was having sex with?
1: Oh, no. Yeah.
0: They needed to find out.
1: Yeah.
0: Now, this is where it gets politicized or political and everything, because now they're using it to weaponize an entire, like, investigation.
1: Oh, sure.
0: And, you know, the government's
1: involved. Judge, yeah.
0: It is a judge. She's a land area judge. Her name is Judge Eleanor Ross, and she was reportedly getting the gavel from Kelly Collier, a deputy chief with the Atlanta Police Department, right? So he was a high-ranking chief.
1: Oh, boy.
0: Yes. So that's what they say. And so now she's getting reprimanded for having loud, quote-unquote, on-the-clock sex romps.
1: Hold me in contempt harder.
0: Yeah. I mean, honestly, I would love to face a judge after she had an on-the-clock sex romp, because I feel like she'd be a little lenient going into the sentencing.
1: Do you
0: as
1: object?
0: Opposed to a sexually frustrated judge.
1: Right.
0: Yeah.
1: Yeah, for sure.
0: Yeah. But
1: Judge Judy always seemed wound up.
0: Yes, absolutely, know? Judge Judy.
1: Always.
0: Even though, here's a fun fact, she a freak.
1: She a freak.
0: She a freak.
1: I know she is.
0: Oh, yeah, she's in one of those Diddy leaks. I know for sure. But, yeah, so, of course, that's a big controversy, and, of course, it's dominating the news cycle in the Atlanta area. I actually have met a beautiful judge before. I was friends with her. Her name's Nicole. And she was a lead singer of a fantastic band.
1: Really?
0: The Love Me Nots, yeah. And now it's a different band name, but she was
1: the
0: always...
1: Judge Me Nots?
0: Yeah, she was a 10 out of 10, right?
1: Wow.
0: Gorgeous and a phenomenal lead singer and front woman. Still is.
1: Yeah.
0: But she was literally a judge, I think, in Mesa.
1: Interesting.
0: Yes. And we were friends. So I could literally say that I had a judge for a friend.
1: Yeah.
0: High school me wouldn't believe that.
1: Oh, hell no.
0: And trust me, like, I had that like relationship in my back pocket, just thinking like, if I ever need a character statement,
1: yeah. You know, exactly.
0: Man? Not that I would.
1: Right. It's
0: but
1: good
0: if
1: to
0: I
1: know.
0: Ever do, yes, I got a judge to write a letter on my behalf.
1: Yep.
0: Yeah, that's gonna take a good 3 years off the top. Yeah,
1: it's a safety net. You're just like, just in case.
0: Yeah.
1: That old crime.
0: She's a retired judge. She still counts, though.
1: Yeah, she still has those emails.
0: Yeah, but she was so hot, and she still is so hot, that when I read a story like this, I immediately think of her.
1: Yeah. Rightfully so.
0: Yeah. All right. Now, moving forward here, of course, we know that Burning Man continues to be, what's the best way to describe Burning Man?
1: Elitist.
0: No, I mean...
1: just in general, dirty, druggy, orgy, like all the different...
0: Hedonistic.
1: Yeah, there you go. That's the word.
0: Yes, it definitely became, elitist. You would think everybody with money goes to Burning Man, but there are people there that go to Burning Man that don't have money, and this is the evidence I have for that statement, because the new Burning Man is going to start on August 30th, and for those who want to see the Orgy Dome back up and running... Now is your time to help. Apparently, they need contributions to build the Orgy Dome. A GoFundMe has been set up to help bring it back to life after wind damage rendered it non-functional.
1: Oh, I remember that. Yeah. Remember the travesty of the wind knocking over the Orgy Dome or whatever? Yeah.
0: Yes.
1: I vaguely recall that.
0: I don't recall that. And that's just like...
1: They're all sad, like, our Orgy Dome.
0: Right.
1: No.
0: And so, or Burning Man is such a, like, it's a multi-million dollar profiting
1: festival. It's an industry, yeah.
0: You would assume that they could afford to build their own damn Orgy Dome. The Orgy Dome features 80 mattresses, 34 AC units, 2,000 sets of sheets. How many duvet covers? And it's run by about 100 or so volunteers during the festival.
1: God.
0: So far, over $23,000 of the $30,000 needed for the Orgy Dome has been met.
1: What do they got? Like old ladies and visors with the Purell containers?
0: I know. Say you work Burning Man. Would you volunteer for the Orgy Dome?
1: You probably draw straws. Like, damn it, the Orgy Dome again.
0: Right.
1: Oh, I did this last year.
0: That is such an odd job. Right. Honestly, this is the first time I'm learning about the Orgy Dome. I never really wanted to go to Burning Man. I grew up in the desert, right? I know the feeling of being covered in dirt.
1: Right.
0: And that's my sexiest feeling.
1: No.
0: Yeah. Yeah. And usually, dusty private parts is a description for older people, right? So I don't know. Everything about that seems muddy. It seems muddy.
1: I know. It
0: doesn't
1: seem appealing at all.
0: Yeah, dirt.
1: Like the novelty of it.
0: Dirt plus moisture equals mud. And that's just...
1: But you throw in Molly in there, who knows, man?
0: Yeah, well, I mean, all bets are off.
1: Right.
0: So, yeah. Well, the good news for all you people going out to this year's Burning Man, it looks like the Orgy Dome will be back. So, dress appropriately.
1: Just FYI.
0: Yeah. All right, so there you go. Some sexy, weird news to share with you. Let's hit the reset. We got Survey Says, Your F My Life's, and a whole lot more all coming up. Keep it right here. It's Rock 102.1 KFMA.
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0: I saw a story that somebody paid $9 million to have lunch with both Steph Curry and Warren Buffett. Which okay. Gotta be a weird lunch conversation, right?
1: No kidding.
0: Yeah. But if you could have lunch with any two people dead or alive, who are you choosing?
1: Oh, man. Keanu Reeves and Elon Musk.
0: Together?
1: Yep.
0: That is so much schism. I don't even know where to begin.
1: I'm really a fan of what you did in the 1999 movie, The Matrix, with bullet time. It was very, very interesting. Thanks, man.

0: Rock 102.1 KFMA and New Divide right here by Linkin Park. Welcome back to the show. Time to get you caught up and get our finger on the pulse of society with another round of Survey Says. Of course, these are all surveys and studies compiled over the past couple days just to kind of, again, get a good feel of what we feel as a society, what we're thinking, all that good stuff, right? You ready for Survey Says, Rico?
1: Yes, sir.
0: Okay, so let's get off of this here. In a new poll, 67% of people say they're in favor of banning electronic price tags and pricing surveillance in grocery stores, right? Now, have you seen this now?
1: I have. I saw a video the other week, and I was, like, terrified about that. It's crazy.
0: Right, because they're trying to do real-time pricing.
1: Yeah. I think based off, even the speculation is they're looking at your personal data that's, like, tracked.
0: Yeah.
1: And then fluctuating price depending on what your range is.
0: Now,
1: it's scary.
0: I know. And they say that. And then you think on the, like, flip side, a lot of people out there are like, oh, good, I'm poor. If it reads me as poor, then I can get this box of, like, you know, cereal for, like, 50 cents.
1: Right.
0: And then meanwhile, the rich guy walks up and it's like, oh, that's a $20 box of cereal.
1: Yeah, yeah.
0: I don't know. I don't know how this will work. But of course, you know, right off the bat, Americans in a majority, over 2/3, are like, this doesn't feel right. Now, it could be used to raise prices and gouge customers, like Rico said. And that's the number one fear and concern about this, you know, as opposed to what they say it's for. Mm. And again, it's to really kind of push out items. Now, I'll give you an example. Say for food and produce, I went to Sprouts yesterday to pick up a dinner, and I noticed there was an employee there by the salads, kind of like checking, you know,

0: the time that the salad was made and then putting the markdown prices on them. And then you know me, I come in, I eat almost moldy food if it's cheap, right?
1: So I you get wait myself, for that guy, you're like, oh, here he is.
0: Yeah, perfect. Yeah, I'm standing behind him like, come on, let's go low.
1: You got this.
0: $4.50 for a salad? Deal. Woo. Got it. So, I mean, that's essentially kind of the same thing, right? They want to move it before it goes bad kind of deal. Sure. And you could do this digitally and eliminate the person going out there and putting the price tags on to look it through every single item. But, you know, of course, if the conspiracy holds up and is true, you walk in and immediately your data is registered and your earning potential and everything else that they could clock, then everywhere you're walking by, prices are magically raising as soon as you get closer to them.
2: Right.
0: Meanwhile,
2: it's creepy.
0: Yeah, and that's another thing. If I see somebody that's wearing nice clothes and I'm like trying to window shop, trying to pick the right item, and they walk close to me, I'll push them away. Like, you better keep your prices away from me, bitch.
1: Little class division in real time.
2: Yeah.
1: It's like, oh, God. This all reminds me of like Minority Report, the movie with Tom Cruise back in the day. Like they called that, you know?
0: Yeah.
1: Like the Philip K. Dick style. Yeah. It's like you see you walk in like, hey, how are those pants feeling, beef? Like a hologram talking to you like, hey, we got a good price for you this time around.
0: Right.
1: It's creepy.
0: Yeah, customized digital salesman. Yeah, dude. I try to avoid salesmen at all costs anyways.
1: The mall.
0: I walked into a Mac store over the weekend, right? And I was hesitant because I'm like, I don't want to be bombarded. I just want to look at some gadgets, you know. And they were actually cool. So I will say that. Luckily, it was busy and they were all preoccupied. All right, let's move forward. According to a survey, 51% of college students found the cost of college to be higher than expected.
1: Wow, surprise.
0: Yeah, by an average of $14,137 per year or over $56,000 over 4 years. Now, of course, this is not a surprise to any of us who went to college and is still paying it off. All right, let me ask you this question. Have you gone on a date just to score a free meal?
1: No, I mean,
0: because you're a dude.
1: I know.
0: Yeah.
1: It's usually vice versa, right?
0: Nearly 40% of Americans admit they have. Now, of course, that's 100% women, right? You would assume. 28% said they have never gone on dates just to get a free meal, but they have considered it. And there are people out there, and we've read these scenarios over and over again and talked with listeners over and over again, even girls who admitted that going on a date with a guy that they literally had zero interest in just because they were hungry.
1: Right.
0: And what a life hack that is.
1: No kidding.
0: Yeah.
1: Immediately ghost afterwards. I'm just saying, if any cougar wants to take me to fuck her to chow, I'm game.
0: Yeah,
1: let's go.
0: Right. That would be great.
1: Right.
0: Never happens for us.
1: Aye, aye,
0: aye. I know. 28% said they've never gone on a date to score a free meal, like I said, but they have considered it. 33% haven't even considered it. Oh, good for them.
1: Nice.
0: Until they are asked that question.
1: Right. Look at the prices.
0: You can do that?
1: Yeah.
0: All right. A survey asked people to rank the biggest modern status symbols. All right. So what do you think is the biggest modern status symbol? If you saw this person rocking something like this, you would think that person got money.
1: A picture of their full tank of gas.
0: Yeah, that's not on the list, surprisingly. Yeah. All right. The way it breaks down, a walk-in closet was on the list, number 5 or 4. The latest iPhone, number 3.
1: Oh, God.
0: A luxury handbag. And the number 1 modern status symbol is a high-end watch.
1: Look at that.
0: Yeah, so if you want to flex, you want to attract them, get a nice watch, and you're good to go.
1: Old school, but it still stands, man.
0: Yeah, absolutely.
1: Nice.
0: Yeah, I just had a debate with Mari about me wearing a watch. She didn't even recognize that I wore a watch. It's not high-end.
1: Wait, you've been wearing a watch? Like, yeah, come on.
0: Yeah. Yeah, I mean, I'm just a watch guy. I'm a product of the 90s, right. You know? And sure, I actually looked at, speaking of that Mac store, I looked at like Apple Watches, because I know the benefits of, you know, the health benefits of having an Apple Watch kind of gauge everything.
1: Yeah,
0: metrics. But at the same time, they just look so nerdy. Like, they don't look good. I wouldn't, like, wear it.
1: Remember back in the day in school, you had, like, calculator watches and things like that, like the weird gadgety ones.
0: Right.
1: Like, dork.
0: Yeah. But see, even my watch is kind of brick, like, blocky or whatever. I mean, I like it. I wear it as, like, an accessory.
1: You got the Brightline look going on, the Brightling, whatever.
0: Yeah. Like, it looks
1: cool,
0: good on camera.
1: Fashionable.
0: Yeah, right? Absolutely. It separates my hand from my arm. But You know, like I said, the Apple Watch, they don't have anything as far as wristbands that make it look cool.
1: Yeah.
0: Like a Rolex or anything. So it just looks like a Fitbit stuck to your...
1: Microplastics.
0: Right. So anyways, when you hear it's all downhill from here, how do you interpret it?
1: It's all easy. It's the easy path down from here on out.
0: You know what? That's funny that you say that because, you know, according to this, 87% think it means things are getting worse, while 13%, so you're in a minority here, think that things are getting easier.
1: The delusional optimist.
0: Right.
1: I'll be dead soon.
0: When I say it's all downhill from here, I think that's like the bad.
1: Right. Yeah. That's interesting. Yeah, you can see it both ways. Yeah.
0: Yeah, absolutely.
1: It's all downhill from here.
0: Wow. Yeah, and I'm with the majority of Americans.
1: I think it's the tone how somebody says it, you know.
0: It's all downhill from here.
1: Oh, you're 40 now? Oh, it's all downhill from here.
0: Yeah.
1: Like, oh, God.
0: A slippery slope to death, my friend.
1: Right. Well, you got done with, like, I don't know, doing taxes. It's all downhill from here. Like, yeah it is. Damn right.
0: Yeah, it is. Woo. All right, well, there you go. That's where we're feeling as a society. Another round of survey says we're going to hit the reset. When we come back, we're going to have Tony from Catalina Craft Pizza in studio. We'll do another round of F My Life's and, of course, Tap Out, where you can win up to $100 in gift certificates to Catalina Craft Pizza. So keep it here. 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
24: Happy Tuesday, everyone. I'm Madison Smith with 13 News. This morning, we're learning a second suspect will spend more than a decade behind bars for a deadly shooting. Tevion Beal was sentenced to 12 years in prison after pleading guilty to a drive-by shooting that killed U of A student Aaron Jones. The judge gave him credit for nearly 2 years that he's already spent behind bars. The shooting happened during a house party in 2024. Police say Jones was killed and three others were hurt but survived. Beal pleaded guilty to drive-by shooting and assault. In court, he apologized to the victim's family. Earlier this year, Marcus Williams, another suspect in the case, was handed a 14-year sentence after a guilty plea. The final two suspects are awaiting trial. Enjoy your Tuesday. I'm Madison Smith with 13 News.
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0: Rockland 2.1 KFMA. Welcome back to Beef Eating Presents. In studio, our good friends Heather and Tony from Catalina Craft Pizza. Good morning, guys.
1: Hey.
2: Good morning.
0: Hey. Now, of course, we're going to have a lot of fun here this hour. Not only will we have F My Life coming up here in a little bit, but we got another round of Tap Out with Catalina Craft Pizza. The theme today is Ben Affleck trivia. If you know a thing or two about Ben Affleck, then I know you do, more than you'd like to admit, then be ready to call around 8:30. You could score yourself up to $100 in gift certificates to Catalina Craft Pizza. The World Cup is starting to happen here soon, right? You guys going to be doing a lot of things for the World Cup, just having TVs on and
2: stuff? We'll definitely have it on. I don't know how popular it'll be. We'll see.
0: The thing that's weird about the World Cup, right? So there's a lot of streaming and like services that are kind of clearing up their schedule because they're like, they're ready for the influx of all these viewers of the World Cup. Mm-hmm. And you're like, oh, okay, yeah, and it's in America, North America this time around. But does that mean Americans will actually watch it? Well, we'll see. I mean, there are definitely hardcore soccer fans, fans out there, for sure. But it's definitely not in the top four of American sports as far as popularity. So it'll be interesting to see. But World Cup, of course, is a big deal. Sure. So if there's ever a time to be bandwagon and an excuse to just drink and have something on in the background.
2: Yep. Yeah. Think of the drinking games.
1: Go.
0: Exactly. Yes. Drinking until they score a goal. It could go all game. All right. So we'll talk a little bit about everything that Catalina Craft Pizza is doing here this summer coming up in a few. But first, let me give you an FML news story. If this was an email sent to me at beefvegan@kfma.com, it would read, Beef, I had my son's name tattooed on me. Then I had to change my son's name because the tattoo artist spelled it wrong. F my life.
2: What?
0: Yes. This is a true story. As a loving tribute to her son, this woman named Joanna thought it would be nice to have his name tattooed on her body. All right. But obviously, this is a pro tip. You want to double check the stencil before you get it on your body permanently.
3: That's kind of priority.
0: Yeah. Yes, absolutely. So instead of spelling Kevin, K-E-V-I-N, as we all know, her new piece of body art said Kelvin, K-E-L-V-I-N. With a style of the script, the only thing the tattoo artist could do after it was all said and done was offer a refund. And tattoo removal was just way too expensive. So it's just like, you're just stuck with Kelvin on you this whole time. Kevin's going to grow up and be like, who the hell is this Kelvin guy? Right?
1: Am I a twin?
3: Just say your mom's a fan of the base unit of temperature. I love Kelvin.
0: Yeah.
3: Temperature is my
0: Googling
3: favorite.
0: Googling it just now?
3: I was
0: now?
3: Making sure.
0: Okay. Yeah, that's a smart joke. But you want to double check.
3: Exactly.
0: All right. Well, Joanna, you know, she didn't Google it. So she thought her and her husband came up with the next logical thing as opposed to getting removed. Just changed her 2-year-old son's name from Kevin to Kelvin. And apparently Kelvin has taken to his new name. And Joanna says it's actually a better name. And
3: there you go.
0: No one else has it. With the exception of like tens of thousands of people in the U.S., UK, Nigeria, and Malaysia. So she doesn't know much about the Kelvins out there. So luckily it's a popular name in some circles. But yeah, just go figure.
3: That works. Okay. Yeah. He's happy with it.
0: Okay. Yeah. So you're going to say F my life or big baby?
3: Big baby. Well, no. F my life still.
0: Yeah. All right. Heather, yeah.
1: F my life.
4: Well, it's F my life for Kelvin. For sure.
1: Yeah.
3: Sorry, Kevin.
1: When you see his birth certificate, did they change it, you know?
0: I think they have to change it at that point. Yeah. Well, retroactive. I mean, maybe the birth certificate, obviously the original one, is still going to have Kevin on it. And then he's going to be like, wait a second. And then you got to explain.
1: He's going to try to get a passport one day.
0: Yeah.
3: Right. It's all problems.
0: That's going to be the day that he realizes that his parents are idiots, right? I was doing
1: it for the tattoo.
0: Yep. So there you go. Your FML news story of the day, but your emails even better than that. So stick around. It's coming up right after Queens of the Stone Age. Here's No One Knows, Rock 1 2.1 KFMA.

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1: Awkward.
2: It is awkward.
0: Did you do something that got you fired from your job?
3: I just get stupid.
1: It's fun being stupid.
0: Don't hide this in vain. Let us laugh at your pain. 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
4: I promise we won't embarrass you.
0: Because Beef Vegan presents F My Life. F My Life. F My Life.
5: 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And if our panel agrees your life is F, we'll get up with a pair of tickets for John Mulaney this Saturday at the Linda Ronstadt Music Hall. And I got Tony and Heather from Catalina Craft Pizza and Rico weighing in on these F My Life. So you guys ready?
6: Yes, sir.
5: Well, all right, let's get into it. First one sent to me by Briggs. Briggs said, Beef, I'm now jobless and girlfriendless. The cat got out of the bag that I impregnated my coworker, who I've been secretly dating. What caused this? I didn't have enough hush money to pay my other coworker.
6: Oh, jeez.
5: I don't know. Briggs understands the premise of this.
6: No, bit. Bro.
5: That's my life. We'll start off with Heather on this one.
7: I'm going to say big baby.
5: And why?
7: Bad choices.
5: Yeah.
7: Bad choices.
5: All right. What do you say, Tony?
8: Big baby as well. Yeah.
5: Yeah. And why?
8: I mean, get a better job if you need more hush money.
6: Yeah, no kidding, dude. Hush money problems. My God. Yeah, I wish I had a hush money problem.
5: Right.
6: No, big baby.
5: Yeah, big baby. I mean, you're cheating and the whole thing. Yeah. I mean, the whole thing is messy. It was
6: dummy.
5: Self-inflicted, dude. All right. Next up on my list, sent to me by Talia. Talia said, I yelled at my husband for staying out till after 9 and not having done any of the chores. He turned around and yelled right back at me for letting him sit alone at the restaurant, getting sympathy from the waiters because I clearly forgot today was our anniversary dinner. Whoops. Oh, a little plot twist there.
6: Whoa.
5: All right, F My Life. Tony?
8: Yeah, F My Life.
5: Okay.
8: Yep.
5: And why?
8: You can't forget anniversaries. I mean, come on.
5: You can't? Is it impossible to forget anniversaries?
8: Well, it's bad, I guess.
5: Yeah, okay, there you go.
8: Word of advice.
5: Right, right.
8: Get a calendar on your phone.
5: Yeah, what do you say, Heather?
7: F My Life.
5: All right.
7: Sure.
5: And Tony, Rico?
6: Uh-huh.
5: Yeah. All right, so all the way around. All right, next email sent to me by Ryder. Ryder said, I had a job interview but couldn't find my keys. I had searched the entire apartment and had missed the interview. Turns out they were in my pocket the entire time.
6: Oh.
5: That's a stoner move,
6: that
5: Ryder.
6: That is a stoner move.
5: Yeah, F My Life, Rico.
6: F My Life big time.
5: Yeah, you know, a guy named Ryder would do that. Yeah,
6: yeah, for sure. Immediately assume that.
5: Bro.
6: Oh, man.
5: Oh, no.
6: In my pocket
5: the whole time. And they're the only thing that are in my pocket, bro. Oh. Heather, what do you say?
7: F My Life.
5: All right, Tony.
8: You said it best.
5: All right.
8: Yeah. F My Life.
5: Two more left. Cassidy said, Beef, I was visiting my boyfriend who lives 2 hours away. After about 20 minutes of glorious sex, he told me in no uncertain terms that he was about to finish. He then bawled like a sheep as he did.
6: What?
5: I couldn't finish. He went, bah, bah. Is that not hot? Girls don't
6: do
5: like
6: it
5: that.
6: Again, Beef.
5: You like that? Yeah, Cassie couldn't finish after that. So is that an F My Life? Heather?
7: I'm going to go with a hard yes.
5: Okay. You don't want to hear those sounds.
7: No.
5: Fair enough. All right, Tony.
8: Without a doubt.
5: All right.
6: Yeah, I'll ram you. I'm out of here.
5: All right. Yeah, what's the animal sound that you should make
6: during
5: that?
6: A horse, dude.
5: Okay, let me hear it.
6: Or gorilla.
5: Well, let's hear it.
6: Which one?
5: The horse is less racist.
6: Come on, that's a big turn off.
5: Yo, you got a lot of people excited out there.
6: I know.
5: For sure.
6: Once they get the hooves out.
7: It's going to be on repeat.
5: Uh-huh. Yeah, I got it filmed. All right, so thanks for doing that. Final F My Life of the day, set to be by Wes. Wes said, Beef, while lying in bed with my wife, I asked her if she still loved me. Her reply, sometimes. This I know is true because she instantly rolled over and farted on my leg.
6: True love.
5: True love.
6: True love.
5: F My Life, what do you say, Rico?
6: Big baby.
5: Big baby, why?
6: Honest and love things.
5: Okay.
6: Just like, if you lie, like, oh, I love you so much, they get to the point where you're like, yeah, sometimes you're okay.
5: Are you
6: like, that's the chosen one right there.
5: Are you like, I wish I had somebody to fart on my leg?
6: Yeah, absolutely. Oh. It's claiming you.
5: What do you say, Tony?
8: I'm big baby, too.
5: Yeah.
8: You took it out of my mouth. I want somebody to fart on my leg, too.
6: Yeah.
8: Why not, right?
5: All right, Heather, wrap it up for us.
7: Big baby.
5: All right, there you go. It's a love language.
6: Yep. She's a leg farter.
5: Sometimes love language is just a smell or something. She's a leg farter.
8: It's on the leg. Yeah, it could have been other places.
5: Yes, it could have. All right. And you could have woke up with double pink eyes. So just keep that in mind. All right, there's your FMI Life's excellent emails. Keep them coming. BeFeegan at KFMA.com. We got your round of Tap Out coming up next on BeFeegan Presents, so stick around.
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1: Rock 102.1 KFMA. I know people are asking why Ben Affleck is the theme for Tap Out today. And I'm like, well, America is celebrating 250 years this year as a country. I don't know what's more American than a Ben Affleck, you know, or just the Affleck brothers in general, right? Am I wrong, Rico?
2: Not wrong at all, my friend.
1: It's a strong argument.
2: It's a wicked strong argument.
1: Thank you. Thank you. Boston strong. With that, of course, I got Tony and Heather from Catalina Craft Pizza hanging out with us. Of course, summer's upon us. The World Cup games are coming. What's Catalina Craft Pizza doing? You got any specials going on and events?
3: Yeah, so we changed our schedule a little bit. We're now closed on Tuesdays for a little while for summer hours.
1: There you go. Yep. Good. Yep. You know, we talked about this too because local businesses and restaurants in particular, like Rocco's and like Bashful Bandits, so many, right? Yep. It's usually a Monday or Tuesday that they have off in this town. And the reason why is because we have so many locally owned restaurants. And, you know, as a locally owned restaurant owner, right? Yep. Like 7 days a week. If you don't give yourself a day off, you know, then you're just working nonstop.
3: Yeah, so, it never ends, for sure.
1: Absolutely. So off Tuesdays, and then, of course, and then open 6 days a week.
3: Yep, six days a week. And then we got a little different happy hour. Mondays, Wednesdays, and Thursdays, we're going to have buy one, get a second pizza half off between 3 and 5.
1: Nice.
3: Changing things up. Yeah. The wings are awesome and this, that, and the other, but people love our pizza, too. And so we're going to try to give a special with that. And,
1: well, it's in the name. Yeah. You know, Catalina Craft Pizza.
3: See, yeah, we talk every time we come in here. We realize you have a pizza restaurant.
1: Okay, yeah, that's right. And it's fantastic pizza.
3: So that just a little bit of change in that regard.
1: Nice.
3: So, and then we're gonna reduce our menu a smidge, but we're bringing a new salad as well.
1: What's the salad?
3: It's spring mix, dried apricots, candied pecans, and then some assorted veggies as well.
4: With super summery, super light.
3: With a balsamic vinaigrette.
1: Yeah, love that. Yeah, and Cantina is a fun vibe too. So great place to check out like live music or just watch the games, as there's so many games that are going to be happening there. So if you want to beat that summer heat or even feel like you're getting a getaway in town, you know, then Catalina Craft Pizza, definitely the spot. Oracle.
3: Yeah, and it's a couple degrees cooler up there. I mean, really, honestly.
1: Really?
4: The elevation,
3: you're climbing.
1: Now you're just bragging. You know. Just bragging.
3: Yeah, we just open the doors, you know, let the breeze, the cool 102 degrees just run through the restaurant.
2: Complimentary jackets for people when they come in.
1: Right? Yeah, come to the Antarctica portion of Oracle right there.
3: Cool.
1: Mm-hmm. It is beautiful. Yeah. All right, well, it's like we said, we're going to get into Tap Out right now. With that, our theme today is all things related to Ben Affleck. So if you think you know a thing or two about the American institution that is Ben Affleck, then get ready to call 600-KFMA, 600-5362. In fact, we're going to actually say what the $20 question is so you could qualify to be a contestant and potentially win a $100 gift certificate to Catalina Craft Pizza. So, Heather, what is the $20 question in Tap Out today?
4: What is the name of Ben Affleck's younger brother, who is also an actor?
1: All right. Famous younger Affleck. What is Ben Affleck's younger brother's name? The first person to get that answer correct will be our contestant in Tap Out. Call now, 600-KFMA, 600-5362. We'll find out who that contestant is going to be right after Green Day when I come around. Stick around. It's Rocko 2.1 KFMA.

0: think you have what it takes to last five rounds? Let's find out! Beef Vegan presents Tap Out!
1: Yes, we're back here on the air, Rock 102.1 KFMA, playing around to Tap Out. On the phone, we have Vicente, or Vince, for short, who gave us the answer to the $20 question. Ask that question again there, Heather.
2: What is the name of Ben Affleck's younger brother, who's also an actor?
1: And Vince, you said?
3: Casey Affleck.
1: That is correct. So you are a contestant here for Tap Out, and here's how the game plays. $20 is in your bank account. For every question you answer correct, you're going to bank yourself another $20 gift certificate to Catalina Craft Pizza. All right, once you amass a couple of gift certificates, if you don't know the answer for the question, you have 5 seconds either to tap out, to cash out with what you won. But if you answer incorrectly to any of the questions, you're only going to walk away with a $20 gift certificate, and the rest of the gift certificates will go to our scavengers who call 600KFMA and pick up the crumbs. With that said, are you ready for your $40 question?
3: I'm ready.
1: All right, here we go. 5 seconds on the clock will begin when Heather finishes asking the question. Good luck.
2: Which movie did Ben Affleck star alongside Matt Damon that significantly boosted their careers in 1997?
3: Good Will Hunting.
1: That is correct.
4: All right, good job.
1: Mm-hmm. Yeah, yeah. You're an Affleck fan too? Are we all Affleck fans here? I just won.
4: All right, sure. All right. Damn apples.
1: All right. You feel confident you can be a $100 winner today, Vince?
3: I hope so.
2: You got this, Vince.
1: All
2: ready?
1: Right. $40 in your bank account, 5 seconds to answer the $60 question. Good luck.
2: In which film did Ben Affleck first play the role of Batman?
3: Justice League? Dang, I don't know. Yeah, Justice League.
1: That is incorrect.
5: That's a tough one.
1: Yeah, tell Vince the answer.
2: Batman versus Superman, Dawn of Justice.
1: Mm-hmm. Yeah, absolutely. You know, I'll tell you, though. That was close. And since you're a fellow Ben Affleck fan, which, you know, I got a soft spot in my heart for that. I'm going to let you walk away with the 2 gift certificates, Catalina Craft Pizza, right? So that's $40. That could get you a feast there at Catalina Craft Pizza. And don't forget their new hours for happy hour. Buy one pizza, get another one half off.
4: That's right.
1: Yeah, and that's Monday, Wednesday, Friday. With that said, though, I need you to give me 3 numbers between 1 and 10 for our scavengers.
3: All right, 3, 5, and 8.
1: All right, callers number 3, 5, and 8. 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Vince, stay in the line. I'm going to get all your info, okay?
3: All right. Thank you.
1: No problem. Yeah, what was that fourth question again?
2: In which 2001 film did Ben Affleck play a World War II pilot?
1: Oh, did you know that answer, Vince?
3: That was Pearl Harbor.
2: Oh, Vince.
5: I keep thinking of that South Park movie.
1: Yeah.
2: You did it.
1: All right. Well, still, you're walking away with $40. 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Tony and Heather, always a pleasure.
2: Thank you.
4: Love being here. Thank you so much.
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As Rico and I are hanging out this morning, but before we welcome them, we have just enough time for your Florida Ma'am of the Day. Let's do it.

0: Yeah, our Florida ma'am today is a woman named Diane, and she called 911 last week and told the dispatcher that she was in need of assistance. And the reason why this Florida ma'am needed assistance from the police is because the bar would not serve her a jello shot. Typical Florida man behavior. Now, it's unclear what the dispatcher said. I can't wait for that audio to come out, but I'm sure there was a little attitude behind it. But Diane wasn't satisfied with whatever response she was given, because she called back three times demanding they help her with her emergency jello shot situation.
1: I need to hear this call.
0: Have you ever been in an emergency jello shot situation?
1: Once, but I was already too hammered.
0: Yeah, well, usually that's the case, right?
1: All right.
0: By the way, Diane is not how you're picturing her, okay?
1: You know, like, I'll pray tell.
0: Yeah, you're thinking like hot Florida college chick maybe, or didn't get accepted to college or dropped out of high school but still partying on the beach. No. Here's her mugshot. She's a 68-year-old woman. 68-year-old woman.
1: Still partying.
0: Still partying hard. You know, when you're in Florida, you never stop. She also had some weed on her and two pipes. Now, the police department did send a cop to arrest Diane. She was charged with misuse of 911 services, trespassing, possession of marijuana, and she also admitted that she'd been drinking and smoked marijuana. A little crossfade. But again, it is illegal to have marijuana in Florida, which is insane because cocaine seems legal there.
1: Sure.
0: Yeah. But, you know, demanding that you get a 911 shot and then calling 911 for backup is definitely Florida ma'am material, and that's why Diane is our legendary Florida ma'am.
1: Legendary. The Florida
0: man. All right, let's start this podcast broadcast. 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

0: Rock 102.1 KF, man. Welcome back to Beef Vegan Presents. Hanging out here with the band Life Hoax. That's Josh and Nick. And I thought Josh and I went back years because I was like, yeah, come on in the show, Josh. And then I was like, email me any links. And he's like, cool. And then he opens up the email like, hi, Brad. I'm like, are we banging? Do I know you?
1: Wait a tick.
0: It is weird to get dead named just randomly and stuff.
1: I know.
0: Yes. And it's not, I know it's weird to kind of point that out too, because it's not as much ego as it sounds. Little bit ego, right? But yeah, like more, it's like usually now the name Brad is such a stigma to me, because then I feel like it's a Frank Show listener, right?
1: No,
0: yeah. Because I get people that will do that, like, oh, I know him, like Wes from the Tucson Tasty.
1: Uh-huh.
0: When he he's like, yeah, you know, can I do a video with you? And he's like, yeah, I'm here with Beef Vegan, or as I know him, Brent. And I'm
2: Brent.
0: Like, yeah. And I'm like, well, Brent, bro, if you're going to pretend like we're like, you know, close personal friends, and get it right, you know?
1: You can't just say Brent.
0: Yeah.
1: What the hell, man?
0: But Josh did his due diligence.
1: Yeah.
0: He Googled before, you know, why did you cross-reference and Google me before you sent the email?
3: Yeah. You know, like, I didn't know if you were going to be okay with me calling you Beef, to be honest. And we established that you're not Mr. Vegan.
0: Yeah, that's
3: your dad.
0: That's
3: your dad. That's right. Beef is cool, you know, and I had a friend named Ben Turpin back in the day, and he also went by Beef.
0: So okay. Oh, well, you know what, though? That's the thing. It's like, I already have a one Beef that I know, and out of respect to OG Beef. It's weird. Does he drive around with a custom license plate? Because I get messages from people in this town. There's like several different, and I don't know how you can have multiple Beef license plates, there are multiple like
1: it's
0: custom
1: a carne obsession here.
0: License plates. It just says Beef on it, and they send it to me, be like, this you? And like, no, I'm not gonna put my name on my car. You know, like,
1: I'll take the credit.
3: A little risky.
0: Yeah. Well, why did your friends call him Beef? Your old friend.
3: I mean, he was just kind of a beefy guy.
0: Yeah.
3: Like, he was.
0: It's a good fat guy name.
3: Yeah, he was like 6'3". He was large,
0: robust,
3: big man.
0: Yes.
3: Yeah, and he was a bass player, and it just was fitting for a bass player named Ben, that big, to be called Beef.
0: Absolutely. But you never met a Beef Vegan.
3: I have not.
0: Yeah,
3: no.
0: Exactly.
1: This reminds me of when Kendall was trying to get hold, I think, of Peaches.
0: Yes.
1: Like, you know, the musician, like, gosh, I look up her name before. Do I call her Miss Peaches? Hey, Peaches.
0: Yeah, you know what? That's true, and it is a fair question to ask going into it, because you got the stage names or monikers or whatever,
1: right.
0: But like professionally known as, and it's like, we're doing business,
1: right?
0: We're doing that, you know what I mean? As far as people ask, like
1: it'll drive me nuts for like hours. I'd be like thinking about it, like, oh, what do I say?
0: Right.
1: Yeah.
0: But like personally, like I'll say my girlfriend doesn't call me Beef, right?
1: Mm-hmm.
0: You know, because she's seen me naked, so you know, the jig is up.
1: That's the rite of passage.
0: The jig is up. Yeah. And my mom doesn't, because she named me, and she's just like, she's mad, but I took that away from her, you know? You ever have a nickname growing up?
3: No, not really.
0: No?
3: Did you?
0: What about you, Nick?
2: Did, yeah.
1: He's like,
2: I like this. My nickname was 5 Cent Culo.
0: 5 Cent Culo?
2: Yes.
0: Oh. All right, I don't know if we can repeat that too much on the radio, but why?
2: Because my name is Nicholas.
0: Okay, right?
2: If you speak Spanish, you...
0: Nickel Anus?
2: Nicholas.
0: Oh, yeah, Nicholas. Uh-huh. Right, yeah.
2: So, yeah, that's the name my dad gave me for a long time. You know what's funny? She got the same name that I do, so...
0: Yeah, okay. So what he did was he just paid it forward.
1: Yeah.
0: He's like, this is what my friends called me, so now I gotta return a favor. Yeah, I only named you just so I could tease you so you know how I felt. Yeah.
1: Thanks, Dad.
0: I love that.
1: You
0: well,
1: too.
0: Yeah, Life Hoax is performing here this Sunday at Club Congress, and you got to check them out on Instagram. It's life_hoax. I'm going to play a little snippet before we get into new music from Ice Nine Kills. And I think, hey, you know, back to back, it's kind of fitting. They got a song out right now with the music video called Cactus Eater. It's out everywhere where you stream music, and it's a banger. So check this out. It takes a while before it starts, right?
4: Tastes like chicken.
0: Yummy.

0: There you go. That's a Cactus Eater right here, live on the podcast broadcast. Another product from Ty Engel, too. That was recorded at Engel Studio, correct?
1: Yes, sir.
0: Yeah, he does good work. So we're hanging out with Life Hoax on the podcast broadcast. Be back with more right after music from Ice Nine Kills. Here's Twisting the Knife on Rock 102.1 KFMA.

0: episode. Rock 1 2.1 Camp Man. Welcome back to D-Finger Presents. Hanging out here with Life Hoax. Now, I want to talk movies real quick. There's two things I want to talk about. I'll just show you this website. We'll play with this here on the air. But, of course, Scary Movie's coming out here soon. There's a lot of buzz behind the Wayans Brothers back at Scary Movie. And it looks like it's going to be a massive blockbuster. This season for movies has been massive when it comes to people actually going back to the movies, whether it's kids or anyone. There's been a lot of good movies coming out and a lot of people going to movie theaters, so they're breaking records. And with Scary Movie, this is probably going to be a good one as well. Well, they are doing a promotion called A Subservient Ghostface. Of course, Ghostface is the character in Scary Movie, where you can go and you can put in prompts for Ghostface to do certain things. So we're going to test that out here on the podcast broadcast. But let's talk about something that's going to suck. And I'll tell you what's going to suck. That Masters of the Universe.
1: No.
0: Yeah, I'm How telling dare you, you. Look. I grew up a He-Man kid. Okay, straight up. It is what it is, right? I had He-Man. I had Skeletor. I had Castle Grayskull. I had, you know, the lion thing that they get on. All of it. All of it. The, you know, the chest that you hit it, the battle axe, all of it. Yeah. I had all those toys. So I was excited about the idea. And the original He-Man or Masters of the Universe with Dolph Lundgren, as terrible as that movie was, I loved it.
1: Yeah.
0: Right? So I was like, okay, yeah, let's see this. But then Jared Leto's Skeletor, it's going to be so campy. And I could tell this because he just released a small scene, right, that's just kind of leaked, the supposedly build anticipation, and I think it does the opposite. You guys be
1: is
0: the
1: Jared
0: judge.
1: Is Jared Leto ruining everything we love?
0: He might be, dude. Besides always. 30 Seconds to Mars, and he's been super nice when I talk to him in interviews, so yeah. I hate hating on him, but at the same time, I can't like this. Skeletor looks good, but listen just to the dialogue and everything. This is a scene from the upcoming Masters of the Universe. Check this out.
2: Evelyn. Evelyn.
0: There's Evelyn.
3: Well said, Lord Skeletor. Poetry.
2: But taken the way his day's done. With the new dawn, Eternia shall witness my rise. That's it. I finished.
3: Of course, my lord.
2: When I raise my fist like that, I'm done.
3: Yes.
2: That is the crescendo.
3: You know for the future, my lord.
2: Evelyn.
0: Yeah.
1: Oh, it's cheeky. Yeah.
0: Cheeky.
1: It's cheeky.
0: Okay, if that's what you want to say. This,
1: what, do you want it to be like super self-serious, like the Dolph Lundgren one or something like that?
0: I don't know what I want. I just yeah, I want don't
1: the voice,
0: want it
1: you
0: to
1: You want
0: suck.
1: The Skeletor voice to be, hey, all right, here we go. We're going to get He-Man. That's what you wanted?
0: I don't know. No. Whatever.
1: No matter what they did, we wouldn't be happy with it.
0: No, that's not true. That's not true. There's ways to make, you know, a superhero or cartoon movie good. And they've been doing that recently. I don't know if He-Man's going to be the one.
1: Well, what's your thought about the He-Man character? Not Skeletor.
0: Yeah.
1: No, not muscly enough for you?
0: Yeah, well, let's see how he looks oiled up, and then I'll let you get back to you. So, let's play with this ghost face, or this ghost face AI here, subservient ghost face from Scary Movie on the podcast broadcast. 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
0: Tucson. 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

0: Chevelle and Rock 102.1 KFMA. Welcome back to B-Finger Presents. It's time to play a game. I got Life Hoax in studio. They're performing this Sunday at Club Congress. That show starts at 7 o'clock. It's Josh and Nick hanging out representing Life Hoax. I got Rico representing the show. This is a big deal, Rico. Yeah. It's 2-on-1, but you got to do it for the rest of the crew who ain't here right now. Okay?
1: Oh boy.
0: It's B-Finger Presents versus Life Hoax in this game. This is...
2: Wait, you're not helping me?
0: No, I can't. I'm the host. All right? I know the answers. All right? So this is the girlfriend translator. All right? So this is... So basically, we ask a lot of girlfriends to say a phrase and then tell us what it really means. Okay? And so you got to give us the answer. If you get close to the answer, you're going to get a point. All right? But you, if you get it wrong, your opponent gets a point. Whoever ends the game represents their team. So anyways... And whoever ends the game. Right. Here we go. All right. When she says, do whatever you want, what does she mean? Nick?
3: Pay attention to me.
0: Okay. What does she mean? Josh?
4: Yeah, she means you better not do what you want.
0: Okay.
4: You better do the thing that I asked you to do yesterday.
0: Okay. And what do you say, Rico?
2: I can't wait to use this against you later.
0: Okay. The translation, though, unfortunately, all of you are wrong. The translation is you have exactly one correct answer, and I'm not telling you what it is. That's a do whatever you want. All right. Here we go. Next round here. And the girlfriend translator, when she says, I'm fine, what does she mean? Rico?
2: I am not fine.
0: Okay, Josh?
4: You need to ask me some questions about how I'm doing.
0: Okay, and what do you say, Nick?
3: You better talk to me now.
0: Okay, the correct answer's closest is Rico. It means I'm absolutely not fine, and you're about to find out why. All right, as we continue in the girlfriend translator, you guys have girlfriends, right?
3: Fiance, actually.
0: Yeah, fiance, congratulations. You're married, Josh.
2: Yes. Nice.
0: Rico, he pleads the fifth, yeah. but yeah. All right, with that said, when she says nothing's wrong, what does she mean, Josh?
4: Something's wrong.
0: That is correct. Wow. Correct answer on the board.
2: Damn, dude.
0: That's right.
4: Just a shot in the dark.
0: Yeah.
2: And, you know, he's good.
0: It's hard to understand our girlfriends, but when we take this approach, when we play this game, it makes it a little bit easier, right? And so here's our next one. When she says it's up to you, what does she mean, Josh?
4: It's absolutely not up to me.
0: Okay. What do she mean, Nick?
3: I have an idea, and you better get it right.
0: That's pretty close. That's so what That's do you good. Say, Rico?
2: Say it again, but in the right tone.
0: It's up to you.
2: Okay. Please take away all responsibility and do the thing that I want us to do.
0: You know, I'm going to say closest goes to Josh on all this right. one. What it means is I already know what I want, and I'm testing you. That's what it's up to you means, right? So you got to, like, again,
2: make
0: try to guess
2: right
0: what she
2: choice.
0: Wants. Uh-huh. All right. As we continue to play the girlfriend translator, it's all tied up. All right. So when she says, must be nice, what does she mean, Nick?
3: You're lazy.
0: Okay. What does she mean, Rico?
2: I don't approve of what you just did.
0: Okay. What do you say, Josh?
4: It means that you're having some sort of privilege as a male that maybe she doesn't have, and must be nice.
0: Must be nice. Nice. Yeah. Well, all right.
2: To have testes to scratch.
0: Interesting how we define these. Unfortunately, we're all wrong. What it means is I'm currently filing a complaint, right? So must be nice.
4: Yeah.
0: Okay. Yeah. All right. Well, okay. Now, when your girlfriend says this, and the way she says it is very important too, right? When she says, wow.
2: The Owen Wilson, huh?
0: No. Wow. I didn't sound. Did I sound? Let me do it again. No, wow. I didn't sound like that. I don't believe I sound like that. When she says, wow. Nope. See, now I sound like Owen Wilson. You just, you messed me up, dude.
2: Am I dating Owen Wilson?
3: Yeah.
0: Yeah. Okay. Well, what does she need? What does she mean when she says, wow? Say, Nick.
3: I can't believe you just did that.
0: Okay. What do you say, Josh?
4: She means interesting point of view.
0: Okay, Rico.
2: I need to get away from you.
0: Oh, the correct answer closest was Nick. It means you have chosen poorly. That's what that means. Wow. When she says, wow, you would do that? Oh, wow, you did that. You did wrong. That's what that means. One more in the girlfriend translator as we attempt to understand our girlfriends. All right, now when she says, I don't care where we eat, What does that mean, Nick?
3: She absolutely has an idea where she wants to eat.
0: Okay, what do you say, Josh?
4: Yeah, I'm going to agree with Nick, but I'm going to say, like, if you don't suggest the right place, she's still going to, you know,
2: be mad.
0: Yeah. All right, isn't it, Rico?
2: I kind of agree with both, yeah. It's like you have to choose right or else.
0: Well, you know, and you guys are kind of like along the lines there. Yeah. You're kind of getting it. And yeah, when she says, I don't care where we eat, she wants you to suggest, but just know there are 37 wrong answers before you get to a right one. So,
1: wow.
0: Yeah. Wow. Now you're making me sound like Owen Wilson. There's the girlfriend translator. So we know a little bit more about our girlfriends today. We're keeping the conversation moving on to podcast broadcast. 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

0: get out there, put stuff down. We knew we wanted golden hour, so, you know, we were keeping track of the sunset. We filmed for probably more like a half hour because you start to run out of daylight fast, right? And, yeah, we just took it back. I stick it in Premiere. I chop it up and make a video out of it.
1: Nice. So you did all the editing and everything as well?
0: Well, my wife is also a creative, so she helped a bit.
1: I noticed your hat says creative director.
0: Yeah, it's a little inside joke there. but yeah, that's what I do as my profession. So music is right there, right next to it as like an adjacent, like
1: big time. All the same part of the, you know, the brain, left part of the brain, right? Yeah, absolutely. And you've been in bands before then? So you've been multiple bands?
0: Yeah, I've been playing about 23 years now, I think, somewhere around there. A lot of bands in Milwaukee, and even growing up in rural Wisconsin, you know. There was a cool hardcore scene and stuff that we did back then. Nick's also played in a number of bands here in town.
1: Yeah, shout out some of the bands you've been into, Nick.
2: I'm also in a band called Samurai Spaceman.
1: Okay.
2: Currently.
1: Nice.
2: So I stopped the bass for both of these guys.
3: Yeah. Nice.
2: Back in the day, Our Only Escape, a screamo band I was in.
1: Yeah.
2: Bubblegum Metal is what I like to call it, the gray. And then I was in a blues band that we called High Noon.
1: Oh, nice. Okay.
2: Learned the most from those guys. They were all old.
1: Right. Nice. Those old-timer musicians, right? They're showing you the different ranges, all the different notes and
2: it
1: stuff.
2: It was cool, man.
1: Yeah.
2: It was so cool.
1: When you start off young and, like, you're doing a bunch of hardcore and stuff, you really stick down to, like, three different chord progressions and then, you know, slap it hard. Or, you know, it's really about rhythm more than different notes and tones. Mm-hmm. And then, yeah, so playing blues, it's the opposite. Or even jazz, you're just, like, all over the musical spectrum. Yeah. All right. We were talking about AI and just feelings about AI. I came across something I found interesting and maybe a glimmer of good news in this impending AI takeover of sorts as we see it everywhere, right? And I'm sure you guys have opinions on it, but Microsoft is suggesting that using AI is more expensive than hiring people, which may be good news for employees out there as we are experiencing like us.
4: Are all these billionaires on a back foot right now?
0: I hope so.
4: It feels like they're all like, we should probably take it easy.
0: I need to be scared.
1: I mean, yeah. Well, there's been instant pushback, right? I mean, we've over the past couple of weeks with all the graduations happening, we have, you know, clip after clip after clip of students booing people who've mentioned AI, right? Because it's like you're taking away the hope for the future. And then we know there's been layoffs and consolidation happening and stuff. And they say white-collar jobs are the ones that are going to be affected. But with Microsoft suggesting this, it could be a glimmer of hope

0: for white collar jobs, considering how expensive it is to run these data centers and AI in general. What do you know about this, Josh?
1: Well, I'm not going to go on a tangent here, but I think like there's this fear that I have that the like the American economy is kind of like propped up a little bit too much on this AI thing right now.
0: Yeah.
1: So there's probably a lot of like concern of just like if this doesn't, you know, if we forced it upon people and they're not welcoming it, you know, what's going to happen?
0: Right.
1: In that regard, because like so much money has been invested in this. But I will say, yeah, like I agree that it feels like the tides are kind of shifting away from it and people are making their voices heard about like, we don't want this, you know, like,
0: yeah.
1: And maybe as a tool, but like there are situations where it could be used in a much better way than creative things. For example, because in my industry, as an example, like it's been 3 to 4 or 5 years now of people just telling you your job's not going to exist in a few years.
0: Right.
1: Yeah. We'll just see about that. You know, like, okay.
2: Comforting.
1: Bet.
0: Yeah.
2: Yeah.
1: But yeah, I think that like there's a time and a place for it, and I certainly do. I'm going to admit that I use it every day for my job, whether it's just, you know, helping me like proofread, make
0: little
1: grammatical changes,
0: task.
1: Emails,
0: big time,
1: Photoshop right. something on a T-shirt that I'm just like I don't have time for this, but
0: yeah,
1: that sort of thing. But I work in professional sports, creative and social media and things like that, and we absolutely cannot use social media. AI in the way that it's being used right now. Like if a multi-billion dollar franchise is posting AI stuff to their feed, they are going to get skewered.
0: And that's happened with UFC. Like UFC started doing it and immediately started getting pushback, lots of blowback on that because they're just like, well, what's going on, guys? You know, you're a billion dollar corporation and you don't have a graphic designer. And this just looks amateur, right? If it makes it to more like your mom could come up with a better UFC poster than the UFC, then you know you're doing it wrong, right? Yep. And so, yeah, and there's so many kids out there, you're right, of, you know, like schools that went to graphic design and learn that as their craft, right? And so to say that one prompt and a free AI platform could...
2: Yeah, there goes your 12 years in After Effects. Right. You're like, oh, okay, never mind.
1: Yeah.
0: I know. All right, well, so that is somewhat good news. Now, who knows how much they mean by that or whatever the case may be, but, you know, they are suggesting that, and it seems like it makes sense. I have some more headlines that I'm going to share on the podcast broadcast, and we'll wrap things up with Life Hoax with the Beef Tip right after these words. 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
0: Rock 102.1. We're back on the air. Verbally and just the way that I'll mess things up all the time sometimes. And then maybe AI could code like a mispronounced word here or even just using the word in the wrong context there to be like, eh, it's really beef. But can you really? And so I do feel like in that way as this world evolves, and that's maybe a skill set that I inadvertently have, that fight against the AI uprise.
2: You're the chosen one.
0: I'm dumb Neo. I think dumb Neo might be what these companies need.
1: You took both pills.
2: Yep.
0: I crushed them up and snorted them, dude. And that's
2: it. Oh, no.
0: Yeah, so it's just a theory. We'll see if it holds true. I just hope, just for the sake of, not being homeless. But
2: that'd be great. That'd be cool.
0: Yeah. Right. It's been cool hanging out with you guys. I appreciate you coming in, and excited about what you guys got coming up. Of course, Life Hoax performing this Sunday at Club Congress. Should be a stacked lineup there. That starts at 8, or at least doors open at 8 or 7.
1: Seven. Yep.
0: And the show starts at 8. You got a couple shows coming up here, though, right? Because we got, according to your Instagram page, life_hoax, there you can see videos, clips, and the links to the EP. They got a show at Brick Box on August, so it's a little ways out, but Brick Box is always a great place to put on a show, so shout out Brick Box and everybody who works over there. It is the most artist-friendly venue in the entire state. Honestly, I know all the venues. Runsky and Company, there's no other venue that's been as fair. When you were in Wisconsin, you ever come across, this is a venue that's literally like, you come in and either... You don't charge a cover and you get a percentage of the door, or you charge a cover and you get 100% of that and you don't have to pay for sound.
1: Yeah, I mean, there's a few. There's a famous venue. I'm considering it famous, called Cactus Club.
0: Okay.
1: In Milwaukee, in Bayview, technically. And under its current ownership, I think it's doing really well. And they have a lot of really awesome shows, and they always have. I mean, they had bands like, you know, Queens of the Stone Age come through like 2 decades ago.
0: Yeah.
1: They're really awesome, and they work with the bands and they treat them really well. And that's just like the type of thing you love to see with venues. I will say that Congress has been really nice to us too.
0: Congress always is. Yeah.
1: For our first engagement there. We love Brick Box. We've actually had conversations before about, cause Brick Box is so open. We're like, I don't know if we want to play there so much because, we're going to, I joke that we should just start a residency, because again, like all bands should have a chance to play everywhere. But yeah, so to your point about our, looking ahead at our calendar, we've got some time open in July, if anybody wants to fill it out for us. But Cactus Club in Milwaukee, that's the place, I think.
0: Well, still, I love it. I hope it's a trend that more venues in this city jump on board with. So, like I said, it's been a pleasure hanging out with you guys. Check out Life Hoax. Again, life_hoax on Instagram. You'll get all your information for them there. Check out their EP and their music videos that they're posting. And you can see them this Sunday at Club Congress. Unfortunately, that's all the time that we have for the show today. But we will see you Friday as well at St. Phil's Plaza for Beef Games and the 5-year anniversary of this show. So don't forget, thousands of dollars worth of prizes. It's brought to you by Misty UI Arizona. Your rights are her priority. And of course, Tucson Games and Gadgets and Transit T. That's all the time that we have for the show. Be back tomorrow bright and early. Till then, enjoy the rest of your day. Drive safe, ride safe. And as always, rock local. Later.

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0: Tucson. Believe it or not, Beef Eagle Present has been on the air for 5 years on KFMA. 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
1: Hey, friends and neighbors, don't forget I've got your soundtrack from 3 to 7 p each weekday. 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At 4 o'clock, KFMA list drop in, 4 songs, 1 theme, 0 apologies. 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
0: Stone Temple Pilots.
1: 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It's kind of fun from time to time.
0: Absolutely.
1: All right. Well, you know what? You have the fortune of being tuned into Revenge of the 90s on Rock 102.1. 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

0: Tucson's Rock Station, Rock 102.1 KFMA. That is Sleep Theory. Track is called Words Are Worthless. Are they really? Because I'm speaking words right now, and mine are very valuable. I've got music up ahead from Evanescence, also Bad Wolves coming your way. And 4 o'clock will get you the KFMA list. Got news with Rundown in 5 o'clock hour, so the usual suspects, as I like to call them. You got something for me, let me know. 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
1: Tucson. 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
3: Well, look out for a traffic incident this afternoon with unknown injuries at East Tangerine Road and North First Avenue. Move over to Naranja or La Cañada to avoid. And there's a stalled vehicle with its hood up eastbound on Broadway right under or near the railroad bridge. Use caution in that area. I'm Tip, and that was your Tucson traffic.
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What is going on, Tucson? 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

0: Tucson's Rock Station, Rock 102.1, Camp Mayo. It's happening. I'm the Razor until 7 o'clock. So coming up here at Ford's Camp May List today, going to be doing a listener list coming to us from Debbie D. Double D. Oh, sorry, Debbie. She sent me a note. Says she noticed that there's a few bands that have the word day in them. So she wants to hear a list of bands that have those names. So she gave me the bands. She gave me the tunes. And we'll play those at 4 o'clock. Want to get your listener list into me? It's Razor at KFMA.com. 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
3: Look out for a traffic incident this afternoon with unknown injuries at East Andrean Road and North First Avenue. Move over to Naranja or La Cañada to avoid. And there's a stalled vehicle, an SUV, with its hood up eastbound on Broadway under or near the railroad bridge in the bus lane. Also, there's a male senior silver alert on North I-10 Frontage Road heading eastbound near West Orange Grove Road. I'm Tip, and that was your Tucson traffic.
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Green Day. We're doing Debbie D's listener list, bands with day in their name, a day to remember. 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

0: It is Tucson's Rock Station, Rock 102.1 KFMA. That's Days of the New, wrapping up the KFMA list. Another one coming up for you tomorrow at 4 p.m. I believe tomorrow going to be celebrating an album anniversary, so looking forward to cranking that out. I'm the Razor until 7 o'clock. About an hour from now, news with the rundown. And coming up shortly, music from Magnolia Park, Beartooth, System of Down, all ahead. Got something for me? 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
3: Good afternoon. There's a traffic incident to look out for with possible injuries at North Rosemont Boulevard and East Grant Road. Take Swan or Pima to circumvent. And keep an eye out for an elderly man, Loretto Ruiz. 5'4", 5'6", weighs 140 pounds. This is a silver alert. Last seen on North I-10 Frontage Road, heading eastbound at West Orange Grove Road. Last seen in a dark red striped t-shirt, shorts, and black sandals. I'm Tep, and that was your Tucson traffic.
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It is Tucson's Rock Station, Rock 102.1 KFMA. That's Beartooth Free, I would imagine, after Caleb's announcement that he's feeling pretty free right now. Came out of the closet last week and leaving his wife, but they both agreed that it was for the best. So I'm wishing him the best. He's a good guy. I've met him several times and always super cool. I'm the Razor until 7 o'clock, about a half hour from now. Got news with the rundown and a couple nice guys going at it on July 18, talking about the Iron Chef Tucson competition. And you've got Chef Anthony Dromgoole and the winner of the Meet the Chefs event recently, AJ Mortazavi. He is the chef at the Barnyard Craft House and Eatery. And man, this thing is going to go off. Don't forget, you've got the culinary experience before.

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0: Oh, no, yeah. Dude. 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
3: All right, look out for a hit and run in its clearing stages with no injury at North Thornydale Road and West Linda Vista Boulevard. Camino de Oeste or Shannon Road are clear. And keep an eye out for an elderly man, Loretta Ruiz, 5'4", 5'6", weighs about 140 pounds. This is a silver alert last seen at North I-10 Frontage Road, heading eastbound on West Orange Grove Road. That's last seen in a dark red striped t-shirt, shorts, and black sandals. I'm Tip, and that was your Tucson traffic.
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